like it? It's brand new from Franny Cash, Jesus All Along. But you, beloved, Jude verse 20 says, you're beloved. I like that part. But you, beloved, build yourself up on your most holy faith. Make progress praying in the Holy Spirit. Let's do it. Here's John Reddick, The Joy FM.

You ever wonder that? Why should I worry? But sometimes we do, if we're honest. Carly Ann Taylor just singing it over us. But the Bible encourages us to cast our cares on Him. If you're walking around carrying something heavy, it's not your portion. If His yoke is easy and His burden is light, take Him at His word. Give it over. Every time it comes up, Lord, this is yours. It's not mine. I'm not going to carry it. It's really a battle in your mind, isn't it? For real. Hey, coming up, Toby Mack and Crowder. Here's Kane.

0: There's something about summer when stepping outside immediately makes you question your decisions. It's humidity that feels like it's holding a grudge. And afternoon thunderstorms that show up like Cousin Eddie, uninvited and at the worst possible time. But it's also late sunsets and later bedtimes. It's the sound of lawnmowers and the smell of fresh-cut grass. And the sudden silence when you think you heard the ice cream truck. And the outright jubilation when you do. The beautiful thing about summer is that joy is never far away. So, whether it's enjoying cold watermelon, watching neighborhood fireworks, or just piling in the car with nowhere important to be, we're with you. Helping you find joy all summer long. 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

I know I can say that. You probably could say the same thing. He's still working on us, right? Crowder on the Joy FM. Well, this is worth celebrating. Happy birthday to Mama Ruth. Ruth Penland is from North Carolina. She's getting ready to celebrate her 105th birthday. She credits being on the move and living a healthy lifestyle to her longevity, and she still lives on her own. She also credits her faith and surrounding family for helping her on her life's journey. I love that. It's the grace of God, she says. Happy 105th birthday, Ruth.

Tasha Layton, The Joy FM. Did you see the verse of the day? I will rejoice in the Lord. I'll be joyful in the God of my salvation. Habakkuk 3:18. Got a fire. Pat Barrett, sing this one.

0: 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The kind of friends you know that are going to make you laugh somehow.
1: It is my mission now to teach everyone Mahjong. It is so fun. Even Brandon said the other day, he goes, I think this is just going to be a fad. And CB, Haley, and I were like, nope, absolutely not. This is here to stay. But I will say, when the girls were little, when scrapbooking was a thing, I went all in. When beating became a thing, I went all in.
2: My sister and I have this thing that we call the ABCs of Carmen. And it's basically, we can go through the alphabet of all of her fads and phases. And for S, it is scrapbooking. So. There are almost every letter is full, but
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Loving that. Torrin Wells on the Joy FM. So while we were on our mission trip, we had the privilege of going to John Newton's former church, where there is a very alive church meeting there. A lot of young people called Imprint now. And they have a prayer room there, and we got a chance to pray with some of them. But John Newton was a notorious slave trader. He was known as a wicked man. And somehow God reached through and grabbed a hold of his heart. He's the one who wrote the song, Amazing Grace, How Sweet the Sound, that saved a wretch like me. I was lost, but now I'm found. I was blind, but now I see. And William Wilberforce came to get counsel from him when he was abolishing slavery in England. And John Newton said this, although my memory is fading, I remember two things very clearly. I am a great sinner, and Christ is a great Savior.

time out and pray together. But I want to remind you that we always have a friend here ready to pray. 877-800-PRAY. 877-800-7729. Let us know how we can pray together.

0: Ah, the golden days of summer. For many, the summer days are a much-anticipated break from a mundane routine or the welcome days of leisure enjoyed without the pressures of work or school obligations. But for some, summer can be a bummer. Like for parents, it could be a constant juggle between the cost of childcare and the expectation at work. And for students, the ache of missing friends, familiar routines, and the FOMO, fear of missing out, that comes from making summer plans can be overwhelming. In the midst of it all, you have a place where joy is always just a song away. With the right song at the right time, friends that feel like family, and a community of shared hearts that uplifts, inspires, and reminds us of the joy that summer can bring. Helping you find joy this summer. 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

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I'm Michelle. It's so good to be with you. In a book called Touch and Live, a young stranger to the Alps was making his first climb, accompanied by two stalwart guides. It was a steep, hazardous ascent, but he felt secure with one guide ahead and one following. For hours they climbed, and now breathless, they reached for those rocks protruding through the snow just above the summit. The guide ahead wished to let the stranger have the first glorious view of heaven and earth and moved aside to let him do so. Forgetting the gales that would come across the summit rocks, the young man leaped to his feet, but the chief guide quickly dragged him down. "On your knees, sir," he shouted. "You are never safe here except on your knees." In this world where we're buffeted by the gale-force winds of sin, temptation, busyness, frenzy, stress, we are never safe except on our knees, spending quality time with our Heavenly Father. Oh God, help us to do that. Lord, I pray that our prayer life would increase, that we would realize the power and the authority in that place of prayer. How we need you. There's so much going on. So we choose to fix our eyes on you. You're the author. You're the perfecter of our faith. Thank you for supernatural healing. Thank you for comfort, for cancer-free bodies, for hope, for restoration, for deliverance from addiction. I thank you, Father, for every need represented by my friends. And God, we are asking for mercy for our nation, for peace with wars and rumors of wars and things shaking all around us. God, for your supernatural peace, how we love you, we trust you. Our hope is in you. In Jesus' beautiful name we pray. Amen. Amen. Thanks for praying with me.

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1: Hopeful is the name of the band. I love that. The Joy FM. Hey, don't forget, Bill, Dave, and Carmen will be here first thing tomorrow. Always fun to start your day on a Friday, especially extra special show with my friends. 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

0: prayer.
1: Love it, power in those prayers. Thanks for praying with me tonight, by the way. Hey, if we could pray with you about anything, I love the fact that our phone line's open, but do me a favor. Would you share the answers when they come? You can use that open mic feature on the Joy FM phone app, or there's a place under our prayer center. We could fill it up with answered prayers and God stories and keep each other encouraged. I would love that.

0: I don't know if you've ever been in a point in your life when you can look back and just say, without God, I don't know where I would be. Like you were in the middle of something crazy, like one foot in the grave, and he stepped in and pulled you out. And the only thing that you can do is look back and praise God for it. That's what my new song, Holy, is all about. It's about just looking at God and understanding how much he's done for you and knowing that the only thing that you can do is give him the highest praise. That's how I feel when I hear this song. That's how I felt when I wrote this song. And I pray that that's how you feel when you hear it as well.
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The Joy FM. We are messengers. Love that. Ephesians 4 tells us to put off the old self. Titus 2:11, grace teaches us to say no. Colossians says, put to death whatever belongs to your earthly nature. Let's make a commitment to press on, to grow in maturity. The Joy FM.

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Lots going on over the summer. 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Couple concerts you'll want to know about with CeCe Winans coming and Phil Wickham. Can't wait for those. And find out where the Joy Crew will be next. 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

0: Summer has a soundtrack. Flip-flops down the hallway. Splashes and laughter in the pool. And the sizzling sound of hot dogs burning, blackening on the grill. It's the season of windows down, music up, and watching sunsets enjoyed in the backyard. It's the season of long days that somehow feel too short. And even when the traffic has you backed up or the rain decides to interrupt your well-laid plans, there's still joy to be found. We'll be right here with you. Windows down, music up, singing every word. 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

Blanca, little help from Torin Wells on the Joy FM. I tell you what, when I look at the numbers of people reaching out for prayer, it blows my mind. I mean, thousands of folks calling, texting, posting prayer requests, and so many God stories. People who've come to know Jesus for the first time. Others who we're not planning to see tomorrow are here today because of the prayer line. You make that possible. I just want to say thanks to everyone who supports the Joy FM. 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

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Coming up at 11, Family Life Today. I pulled out some great Colton Dixon and some Need to Breathe. And how about this? Phil Wickham, the Joy FM.

0: And I don't know if you've ever been in a point in your life when you can look back and just say, without God, I don't know where I would be. Like you were in the middle of something crazy, like one foot in the grave, and he stepped in and pulled you out. And the only thing that you can do is look back and praise God for it. That's what my new song, Holy, is all about. It's about just looking at God and understanding how much he's done for you and knowing that the only thing that you can do is give him the highest praise. That's how I feel when I hear this song. That's how I felt when I wrote this song. And I pray that that's how you feel when you hear it as well.
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1: It is the blood of Jesus Christ that has wiped us clean. He says we've been made holy, blameless, and spotless before Him because the righteousness of Christ is the robe of our life. And when He looks into your life, I don't mean He condones sin. Sin grieves His heart, but I want to tell you something. The thing that grieves God is because He knows what sin does to us. He sees us suffering because of sin. He sees us failing because of sin. He sees us stumbling because of sin. He sees us failing to match up to what He has provided for us.
2: The way we think directly affects how we behave. 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Today on In Touch, the teaching ministry of Dr. Charles Stanley, we'll see that our internal programming leads us to right and wrong responses. 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
1: Would you turn to John chapter 8? And we've been talking about our position in Christ, and we're talking about who we are in Him as a result of our relationship. And you'll recall in that 31st verse of John chapter 8, He says, if you abide in My word, and that's the condition, if you abide in My word, then you're truly disciples of Mine, and you shall know the truth, and the truth shall make you free. But the truth making us free and liberating us from the shackles that bind us and hinder us from becoming the people God wants us to be, achieving the things that He wants us to achieve, is our failure to abide in His word or continue to absorb it and apply it to our life. And we've talked about these areas of our life that keep us from becoming that person God wants us to be, and that is the feelings of insecurity that we have, the feeling of being inferior to someone else or situations, the feeling of being inadequate in a given situation when we're required to do something. And so many people go through life feeling like that they're unworthy, they're undeserving, full of guilt, full of worry, full of tension, full of stress, full of strife, never quite being able to break out and ever begin to enjoy or taste the real delights of being a child of God. And I believe in the scripture, when He says the truth will make you free, I believe as I search the word of God and examine what He teaches and what He says to us in so many areas, there are three major truths that will set us free to become that person God wants us to be. First of all, to understand what our position is in Him, which we have said, that by God, through the power of the Holy Spirit, baptized in us into Jesus Christ and put us into union with Him, making us one with Him in that relationship. Now, what about this matter of who we are? We've said before in these previous messages that the Bible says that we are saints. Has nothing to do with how we feel, has nothing to do with how we act. That's not the issue. The issue is that we have been deemed, we have been characterized as saints in the eyes of God. Likewise, He says we are His workmanship. He's the one who has created us in Christ Jesus. We are a new creation in Him. He is in the process of conforming us into His likeness. He says we are the temples of the Holy Spirit. And today, I want to deal with three more areas of who we are in Christ Jesus. And if you'll turn to Ephesians chapter 1, He says, beginning in verse 3 of Ephesians chapter 1, blessed be the God and Father of our Lord Jesus Christ, who has blessed us with all spiritual blessings in the heavenlies in Christ. Now listen, just as He chose us in Him before the foundation of the world that we should be holy and blameless before Him in love, He predestinated us to adoption. Now watch this. He says that you and I are chosen people. So who am I in Christ? In Christ, He says, you and I have been chosen. Now here's where the big hang-up comes, and I want you to listen very carefully. He didn't choose you and reject you. He's talking about the fact of His choice, not His rejection. God is not in the habit of rejecting, rejecting, rejecting, rejecting. Jesus said, I am coming to the world not to condemn the world, not to reject the world, but that the world through him might be saved. And so often we see God as this God of judgment up in heaven, rejecting and condemning. And even after we are saved, and even though we've been forgiven, what happens? Our image of God, so programmed from childhood, that if we violate any principle, he's just going to chalk us off, erase the name in the Lamb's Book of Life, and that's the end. But that's not the Word of God. Now, God is going to judge sin. God is going to condemn wickedness, and he's going to condemn the wicked one of these days. But condemnation is not God's attitude toward believers. He says, therefore, if any man be what? In this relationship, watch this. If any man has been positioned, if any man be in whom? In Christ Jesus, what? There is no condemnation. God Almighty has made a commitment, a divine, everlasting, eternal commitment that once the Holy Spirit baptizes you into Christ Jesus, seals you into him, and that is your position, you can't ever be condemned by God. There is no condemnation to those who are in Christ. Do you know how God sees you? He sees you what? Clothed in the righteousness of his son Jesus. You see, it's the cross, the cross, the cross, the cross, the cross, the cross, the cross. It is the blood of Jesus Christ that has wiped us clean. He says we've been made holy, blameless, and spotless before him because the righteousness of Christ is the robe of our life. And when he looks into your life, I don't mean he condones sin. Sin grieves his heart, but I want to tell you something. The thing that grieves God is because he knows what sin does to us. He sees us suffering because of sin. He sees us failing because of sin. He sees us stumbling because of sin. He sees us failing to match up to what he has provided for us, to reach up to get what he has given to us. So he is grieved. He's not condemning us. And so he reaches down into your broken, disturbed, guilty heart, and he says, but I love you. You are endearing to me, and I want the best for you, and I'm going to give you the best. Just listen to me. But as long as I feel like I'm unworthy, I don't deserve it, God just never will do this and that for me. I want to tell you, my friend, that's why he says, if we abide in the truth, if I abide in the truth, if I'm saturating my mind and heart with the scriptures, if I'm absorbing the truth, if I am refocusing my mind, if I am renewing my mind with the Word of God, then I will cease to think in error and begin to think about my life the way God sees it. He says, you've been chosen. God has given us a commission, and what I want you to see, he has some very specific reasons that he chooses us, and God's choice is always, and the next two things I want to talk about answer that. So if you'll turn to Matthew chapter 5, who we are in Christ Jesus. All right, in the Sermon on the Mount, if you will look beginning in verse 14, I want to take the second one first and then verse 13, but look in verse 14 and 15 and 16. Now listen to what he says, who we are. He says, you are the light of the world. A city set on a hill cannot be hidden, nor do men light a lamp and put it under a bushel. You don't hide it. He says that it gives light to all who are in the house. Let your light so shine before men in such a way that they may see your good works and glorify your Father who is in heaven. Now look at this. He says, you are the light of the world. You recall when Jesus ascended, he said to his disciples, he says, it is expedient for you that I go away. If I go not away, the Comforter will not come. But if I go, he will come and he will glorify me. Now, all of us who have received Jesus Christ as our Savior have him living within us through the Holy Spirit. He is our life. Listen, Jesus Christ is our life. He that hath the Son hath life. He says, by the Holy Spirit, we were baptized into Christ Jesus. He says, I and you and me. We have Christ living within us, therefore, we have life. If we have divine life, we have light. Now, Jesus left this world, seated at the Father's right hand, the Holy Spirit living within us. When he left, the light left. When he came back at Pentecost to indwell the believers through the power of the Holy Spirit, the light began to shine in this world, and the light of life is living and shining through the life of believers. Now, he chose you and me for specific reasons. One of those reasons was, he said, he chose us that we may be lights in a darkened world. Now, notice what he says in the scripture. He says, a city set on a hill cannot be hidden. He doesn't want his secret disciples. Neither do men light a lamp or a candle and hide it. Now, let me ask you something. Where is the best place for light to demonstrate its power. Where? In darkness. The purpose for light is to drive out what? Darkness. He said he has redeemed us by taking us out of the kingdom of what? Darkness and placing us in the kingdom of what? Light. He says he's put us in this world. He that is within us is greater than he that's in the world. He has placed us here, and he says, you and I have been named, singled out as the light of the world. That's not what I said. That's what God said. That you are the light of the world. That means you are somebody very special, because God says your life is going to brighten the way for somebody who's walking in darkness. He says you're the light of the world, and put the light upon the candlestick where it can be seen. Now you say, isn't that pride? You haven't read the last two verses. Now say with me, watch this. He says that we are a light unto the world. For example, tomorrow morning, if you feel like, well, you know, I just don't match up and I feel so unworthy in my business, tomorrow morning you just walk in, brother. You walk in with your shoulders back, smile upon your face, because you just carried light in that place. God says, I've sent you in as a light into that office, into that building, into your schoolroom, in order that your presence there will make a divine difference. We have no legitimate reason for feeling inadequate, inferior, down in the mouth, and worthless and insecure. Because God says, I have chosen you and ordained you and put a circle around you. And he says, I have labeled you light of Jesus Christ, light of the gospel, light of God, light of truth. He has sent us into a darkened society that the society may be changed by our presence. It's in the twinkle of an eye. You see, you can look in somebody's eye, they may be beautifully dressed, but if they're sad, you can't tell it by looking at the shoes. You can tell they're sad by looking at their eyes. In fact, if you cut out everything else in their body except just that one little bit, you can look at somebody and tell if they're sad or they're happy. And listen to what he's saying. He's saying, I have sent you with your smile and your countenance, and when you're down in the dumps, nobody has to ask you. It's written all over you. In other words, nobody has to ask. He says, I've sent you as a light. That means that not only are we important, but the way we shine is important. Now listen. Notice how he says this, because here is the crux of the matter. Let your light so shine before men in such a way that they may what? They may see what? See you? No. See your good works. That is, they are attracted by what you're doing. But they are attracted to whom? Jesus Christ, the living Lord. He says, let your light so shine before men that they may see your good works, but what? Glorify your Father. Now listen. If they're glorifying us, we've missed it somewhere. There's something wrong with the lantern carrying the light if they're glorifying us. I want to tell you something. God has so made you. Did you know that you can't have a power failure? The power is within you. Everlasting, eternal, unending. No storm in the world can knock the power out of your life. The only thing that can knock the glow out, now, the power will never leave. The power is always there. Storms don't make any difference. Doesn't make any difference. Nobody can plow up your yard, cut the line in two. Doesn't make any difference. The power is within you. But the glow of that light is diminished by sin and disobedience to God. It is our willful disobedience to God that diminishes the light. But the light is there, and God says, I have chosen you. You're the light of the world. But listen to this. Go back to verse 13. He says, you're the salt of the earth. But if the salt has become tasteless, how will it be made salty again? It is good for nothing anymore except to be thrown out and trampled under the foot of men. Now, let's think about something. You know what he's saying? We Christians back up and say, you know, we don't want to cause any waves. We don't want to rock any boats. Listen, you and I are under divine command by Jesus Christ, and you and I have been so created by God and so commissioned. He says we're like salt boxes. Wherever we go, the flavor ought to change in our society. Listen, we're not disobeying God by getting involved in everything that affects society. We are obeying Almighty God. He says you to be the salt of your society. That means change the flavor of it. And the reason we're in the mess we're in now is because too many salt boxes have been closed up, or we have lost our twang somewhere along the way, and we do not see ourselves as vital, citizens in a land who have been commissioned by the Lord Jesus Christ to flavor that whole society. If you work among people who are unsaved, you're not to be critical of them. You're there to make a difference because you may be the only salt there. We're to change the flavor. Secondly, he speaks of preserving. He said you must keep on flavoring and keep on preserving the society which you're in because, you see, once God takes the body of Christ out of this world, the judgment of God is coming upon this world. And those who do not like our influence and those who do not want Christians around, who do not want us to bear witness, who do not want us to testify, who want to live like they choose, what they do not understand is once God takes us away, they will be absolutely and totally annihilated by their own wickedness. So they're living in blindness, they're living in darkness, and so those of us who are the light must step forward to shine forth and radiate the truth of the gospel. He didn't put us here for our health, he put us here to change our society. Likewise, he said, salt heals. And let's face it, we're living in a sick world, and there's only one message that brings healing, eternal healing. And that is the message of the cross of Jesus Christ, that God the Father, looking down in this old unbelieving, wicked, vile, helpless, desperate, hurting world, sent his only begotten Son, Jesus Christ, that you and I may be forgiven, pardoned, reconciled, redeemed, justified, glorified, that we may be given the capacity to become everything God wants us to become. Now think about this for a moment. Insecure, inadequate, inferior. Think about this. He chose you. He chose you. He said you're the light of the world. He said you're the salt of the earth. He's called you a saint. His workmanship, the temple of God. God Almighty sees us in the most beautiful light. And my friend, I'm simply saying this to you. When you and I begin to see ourselves as God sees us, listen, not only are the shackles that hinder you going to be dropping off, but there's going to become a delight and a joy and a power to become what at the present moment you're unwilling to believe God for. I've told you what God says about every one of his children. Chosen on the basis of pure love. Sent into a world to shine where there's so much darkness. Sent into a world to flavor, preserve, and heal where there's so much hurt, anxiety, frustration, and fear. Now listen. Can you think of any legitimate reason today for feeling insecure when you've been wrapped up and bound eternally in the person of Jesus Christ? Inadequate when you have the Holy Spirit living within you to empower you to fulfill every obligation God has placed upon us, fulfilling the obligation of his very self. Any reason to feel inferior when God says, you're one of the chosen. You're the light of the world. You're the salt of the earth. You know what we do? We hear that and we transfer that to others. The only way to have a box full of salt is that all the grains be little grains of salt. Here's how Satan traps us. He says, but what can one little person like you do? That's not the question. Here's the question. What can one person reconcile unto God? Redeemed, forgiven, justified, glorified, who's become a saint. God's working in his and her life. Sons of God, living in the kingdom, indwelt by the Holy Spirit, empowered by him. Chosen by him, predestinated by him, commissioned by him, the power to flavor a society, to drive out the darkness, to change men's lives. That's the question. And the Bible says that every single one of us is that person. My friend, shake off the insecurity, the inadequacy. Shake off the inferiority, the worthlessness, the feeling of being so totally immersed in past programming that has negated all the positive things in your life. Just get rid of that. By latching onto the truth of what God says you are. That is, you just need to step out of that. Step onto a higher plane that God has for every one of us who is willing to believe. Listen, who is just willing to believe what He said about us. You can't ever be the same once you believe what God says about you because of your relationship to Him.
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4: If you're not willing to humble yourself and acknowledge that you are burdened, and be willing to name it, and be willing to share it, and be willing to admit you cannot handle it, if you're one of those persons who says, I can handle it, I'm going to handle it, no matter what happens, listen, man, you know, grit and grind, I'm going to make it happen. There are burdens in life that no person in their own strength can bear successfully. Why do we continue to run hither and yon in every new possible fad we can find? What is it we're running from? We're running from burdens that we cannot escape because they're on the inside of this mind of ours. They're in our heart, they're in our emotions, and oftentimes in our bodies, you cannot escape them. You keep running to the bar and running from one marriage partner to the other, or running to this situation, this relationship and the other, trying to get something dealt with. I want to tell you, the one place, listen, there is a one-stop place for burdens, and it's Christ. He and He alone is going to be able to deal with a burden. But first of all, I've got to admit that I have it. When He says, come to me, the implication is you admit that you have a need and you come. But if you're not willing to share it with anyone else, you want to keep all the smiles on the outside. Everything is fantastic. Everything is super. I mean, brother, we got the world by the tail. On the inside, you're being wagged all over the place because you can't handle it. True humility is not only willing to admit to God in secret where nobody else hears it, but true humility is willing to share it with someone else whom God sends into your path to help you bear what you're bearing. You see, the problem is, we're too proud.
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5: There's something about summer, when stepping outside immediately makes you question your decisions. It's humidity that feels like it's holding a grudge. And afternoon thunderstorms that show up like Cousin Eddie, uninvited and at the worst possible time. But it's also late sunsets and later bedtimes. It's the sound of lawnmowers and the smell of fresh-cut grass. And the sudden silence when you think you heard the ice cream truck. And the outright jubilation when you do. The beautiful thing about summer is that joy is never far away. So, whether it's enjoying cold watermelon, watching neighborhood fireworks, or just piling in the car with nowhere important to be, we're with you. 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
0: We know, we hear it a lot. 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

Well, happy late night here at the Joy FM, friend. I'm Adina, and I am still covering for Sandy, who's still covering for Candace, who is recovering from surgery and an accident and a whole bunch of not fun stuff. But she has remained cheerful and steadfast through it all. But keep praying for her. We want to hear her voice back on the radio. She's still in recovery. Not entirely sure when she'll be able to come back to that just yet. But she is posting on social media. So if you want to follow along her journey, you can find her in middays at the Joy FM on Instagram and on Facebook. 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
1: Ah, the golden days of summer. For many, the summer days are a much-anticipated break from a mundane routine or the welcome days of leisure enjoyed without the pressures of work or school obligations. But for some, summer can be a bummer. Like for parents, it could be a constant juggle between the cost of childcare and the expectation at work. And for students, the ache of missing friends, familiar routines, and the FOMO, fear of missing out, that comes from making summer plans can be overwhelming. In the midst of it all, you have a place where joy is always just a song away. With the right song at the right time, friends that feel like family, and a community of shared hearts that uplifts, inspires, and reminds us of the joy that summer can bring. Helping you find joy this summer. 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
2: Are you concerned your son or daughter might not stay in church when they become adults? Today, kids are becoming less and less engaged in our local churches. According to Barna Research, 3 out of 5 young people 15 years of age and older leave the church. Why? Basically because they're not being taught scripture. They're taught they need to be good people or make good choices, then they'll get to heaven. When they're teens, apart from Christ, they realize they can't make good choices. They understand the same is true for adults teaching them that. They don't understand that they're saved by grace, through faith, through Christ alone. What's our role in all this? Don't give up teaching Scripture. It's our duty. Deuteronomy 6 tells us to teach in the Word diligently. Don't leave it up to the church.
3: You can respond to this program at parentminute.org.

Hey there, friend. That was Cece Winans, Worthy of It All. You heard it right here at the Joy FM. So I came across something really fascinating from pastor and author John Stott. He wrote this back in 1982, and he was imagining a future where powerful microprocessors would be as common as calculators. That sounds familiar. It's because it's a very remarkable prediction. But then he made another observation. He warned that as technology advances, personal relationships might become less necessary and human contact could diminish. Doesn't that also sound familiar? Because in that kind of world, he said the local church would become even more important, a place where people still meet face to face, talk, listen, and share life together. I recently listened to a guy who was like a tech expert, and he talked about how with AI being out there now, the church's job is even more loud and even more present because there's scary implications with some of the things with AI. But, you know, it's hard to hear all of that and not think about having a device on us all the time. We feel like we're connected to everyone all the time. And yet, at the same time, many people have never felt more isolated. We're plugged in constantly, but we're constantly disconnected from the people that are right in front of us. And I agree, this is why the church has such an important role to play. As God's people, we have a twofold responsibility. First, to make sure we aren't drifting into isolation ourselves. And second, to show the world what real community looks like. In a culture that's increasingly disconnected, one of the most powerful things we as believers can do is simply show people how to be human together.

0: said, God never wastes a hurt. And then Psalm 107 verse 2 says, let the redeemed of the Lord tell their story, those he redeemed from the hand of the foe. I'm Adina, and this is the Joy FM.
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3: I would say on the whole, no. 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They're running to 5 and 6 different houses.
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0: What's happening, friend? I'm Adina. It is late night here at the Joy FM / early morning. But today in history, 1913, a team that was led by Hudson Stuck and Harry Carstens became the very first people to reach the summit of Mount McKinley, known today as Denali, but it's the highest peak in North America. It stands more than 20,000 feet above sea level, and Denali is one of the most challenging mountains in the world to climb. Even though it's not the tallest, it's very challenging because of the weather. There's extreme cold and unpredictable conditions, and it can just make reaching the top especially remarkable achievement. But after weeks of effort, Stuck, Carstens, and two teammates finally stood on the true summit on this day in 1913.
1: Summer has a soundtrack. Flip-flops down the hallway. Splashes and laughter in the pool. And the sizzling sound of hot dogs burning, blackening on the grill. It's the season of windows down, music up, and watching sunsets enjoyed in the backyard. It's the season of long days that somehow feel too short. And even when the traffic has you backed up or the rain decides to interrupt your well-laid plans, there's still joy to be found. We'll be right here with you. Windows down, music up, singing every word. Helping you find joy all summer long. 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

Jack Williams. Sunday's coming right here at the Joy FM. Hey, friend, I'm Adina. I've been thinking about unwritten rules that everyone seems to follow. This one kind of makes me laugh. This is the cow sighting decree. Nobody ever actually made this decree, but isn't it true that when you are driving around and you drive past a field of cows, somebody in the car, if not everyone, has to go cow, or if it's a horse, horse. I don't know what it is, but it's like a primal urge. You gotta say cow.

Hopeful with Everything is Better right here at The Joy FM. Hey there, I'm Adina. I've been thinking about social rules or like unwritten rules that everybody seems to follow. And this one's kind of funny to me, the fact that you could be having the worst day in your life. And if you pass someone on the street or you're buying something from the store and they go, how are you doing today? And you go, I'm good. Literally worst day of my life. And I'm going to say, I'm good no matter what. There's like this social rule that I'm not going to constrain you with my personal life problems. Now, this one does make some sense because I'm not going to open up to the gas station attendant about how I just got into a bad argument with my husband or, you know, I'm like worried about my children or anything like that. At the same time, it is kind of funny that our default is I'm good. And it just made me think, you know, there are people in my life that I can reach out to when I'm in a place where I'm not good. And so it's okay for me to go, well, I'm not going to burden this person I don't know with my personal story. But I just thought if you are in a place where you don't have a person in your life that you can call on for those moments where you're really not good, I just want to pray really quick that God would put that person in your life and that you would find the guidance and the friendship that you need.

my life, there have been some really dark times and some times where I was just barely hanging on. And I think about that verse in Isaiah that says, he will not blow out a flickering candle. Jesus really breathed me back to life. There's also a line in the chorus that says, I think that I've known it since when I was young. It was Jesus all along. And I just think about this purity and innocence with kids, that they're just so close to heaven. And I think that they know that there's a love after them. And part of growing older and part of the journey of faith is returning to that love.

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What's up, friend? Happy early, early morning here at the Joy FM. I'm Adina. I have been talking about unwritten rules that we all seem to follow. This one's kind of funny, you know, the head nod when you pass someone on the street. You know, you're passing a stranger, and the nod is usually just sort of you tilt your head down real quick as an acknowledgement, almost like saying, I see you. But when you're passing a friend, the nod tends to go up. It's kind of the same gesture, similar gesture, but very different meaning. And somehow we all have come to understand this. But if you're not a head nod person, maybe you are like me and you are a toothless smile person. Do you know what I'm talking about? It's not a full grin, just a quick little flash, like an upward curve on your mouth. It's just kind of that you give someone as you pass by them in the grocery store or the sidewalk. It's the universal sign for I'm friendly, but neither of us needs to stop and have a conversation right this minute. And I think maybe that's just because most people deep down want to acknowledge each other. We want to be seen. We want to know that we aren't or they aren't invisible. And sometimes a nod or a smile doesn't seem like much, but it says, you matter enough for me to notice you. And in a world where people are so disconnected and they often feel overlooked, it's not a bad unwritten rule to keep following.

0: Romans 12:11 says, never be lacking in zeal, but keep your spiritual fervor serving the Lord. John Wesley once said, set yourself on fire with one passion and people will come from miles to watch you burn. I'm Adina and this is the Joy FM.
1: There's something about summer when stepping outside immediately makes you question your decisions. It's humidity that feels like it's holding a grudge. And afternoon thunderstorms that show up like Cousin Eddie, uninvited and at the worst possible time. But it's also late sunsets and later bedtimes. It's the sound of lawnmowers and the smell of fresh cut grass. And the sudden silence when you think you heard the ice cream truck. And the outright jubilation when you do. The beautiful thing about summer is that joy is never far away. So, whether it's enjoying cold watermelon, watching neighborhood fireworks, or just piling in the car with nowhere important to be, we're with you. Helping you find joy all summer long. 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
1: Good morning, friend. That was Matthew West's Good. You heard it right here at the Joy FM. Today in history, June 12th, 1987, President Ronald Reagan stood at the Brandenburg Gate in West Berlin and delivered one of the most memorable speeches during the Cold War. You know, the Berlin Wall is looming behind him. It's this huge concrete barrier that had divided East and West Germany for more than 25 years. And Reagan issued a direct challenge to Soviet leader Mikhail Gorbachev. His words were simple, but powerful, and I would dare say effective. He said, "Mr. Gorbachev, tear down this wall." At the time, a lot of people viewed the wall as a permanent symbol and a permanent divide between, you know, at the time it was freedom and communism. And not a whole lot of people could imagine that it would actually come down. But only a year later, November of 1989, the Berlin Wall fell. And that was the beginning of the end of the Cold War.

0: Hey there, friend. You are jamming out to Jamie McDonald's Ain't No Way. I'm Adina, and this is the Joy FM. So I've been reading fans from around the world are arriving at the U.S. for the 2026 World Cup, and a lot of them are discovering something Americans maybe take for granted every day. And all over social media, they are finding parts of our culture equal parts fascinating, confusing, hilarious. A lot of it has to do with food. You can imagine. This is hilarious. A social media user named John, who visited Orlando from overseas, said that 7-Eleven Big Gulps, he said, are easily one of the favorite things that he's discovered in America so far. Who knew? A giant cup of soda. Ranch dressing is also a big hit. There's a Swedish fan named Elsa, and she has had a ton of hilarious reactions to American comfort food, but she said that ranch dressing really got her number. She said, why did no one tell me ranch sauce is like crack? And then in all caps, she wrote, Europe, we need ranch ASAP.
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1: Have you ever felt like God is against you? I'm Sandy from Weekends here on the Joy FM. 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
1: So good to have you here at the Joy FM this early morning, friend. Hey, I'm Adina. That was Bay Turner. So I've been reading about all these people that are visiting America for the World Cup. And, you know, one of the funniest things about hosting a global event is getting to see America through someone else's eyes. Things that we hardly notice anymore are suddenly becoming tourist attractions. And there's one particular influencer. Her name is Elsa. She's from Sweden, and she's had some hilarious observations. She went viral for her first reaction to, or her reaction to her first breakfast in America. She had hash browns with gravy and eggs. She also grabbed some Twinkies and combos from a nearby convenience store. And she said, "I feel like I'm in a movie." But she also had a famous Coney Island hot dog, also a hit with her. She said, "I'll now compare every hot dog I ever eat to this one." I wonder if she's going to move here eventually. That would be funny.

0: Good morning. That was Lauren Daigle's Hold On To Me. I'm Adina. Thanks for hanging with me here at the Joy FM. I have been seeing all these posts from people who are visiting America for the World Cup. And you know, every country has things that seem perfectly normal to the people who live there and completely bizarre to everyone else. So, you know, we're getting a front row seat to what foreigners find most surprising about American life. And apparently a lot of them can't get enough of American food culture, which is so funny to me because social media is now full of visitors raving about Taco Bell, Waffle House, Buc-ee's, and places that we drive by without really thinking about all that much. And I just find it funny, not because the food is bad. In fact, some of it is pretty great, but because American cuisine has spent so many years being the punchline of jokes around the world. Yet now that people are actually here trying it for themselves, many of them seem to be really enjoying it. I guess it's just a good reminder that some things are better experienced than assumed.
1: Ah, the golden days of summer. For many, the summer days are a much anticipated break from a mundane routine or the welcome days of leisure enjoyed without the pressures of work or school obligations. But for some, summer can be a bummer. Like for parents, it could be a constant juggle between the cost of childcare and the expectation at work. And for students, the ache of missing friends, familiar routines, and the FOMO, fear of missing out, that comes from making summer plans can be overwhelming. In the midst of it all, you have a place where joy is always just a song away. With the right song at the right time, friends that feel like family, and a community of shared hearts that uplifts, inspires, and reminds us of the joy that summer can bring. Helping you find joy this summer. The Joy FM.
2: This is Max Lucado. On the wall of a concentration camp, a prisoner carved the following words. I believe in the sun even though it doesn't shine. I believe in love even when it isn't shown. I believe in God even when he doesn't speak. What hand could have cut such conviction? What eyes could have seen good in such horror? There's only one answer. Eyes that chose to see the unseen. Paul wrote in 2 Corinthians 4:18, we set our eyes not on what we see, but what we cannot see. What we see will last only a short time, but what we cannot see will last forever. We can see either the hurt or the healer. Mark it down. God knows you and I are blind. He knows living by faith and not by sight doesn't come naturally. He will help us accept his help. Either live by facts or see by faith. This is Max Lucado.

0: In the middle of the night, a single mom reached out to the prayer center completely overwhelmed and didn't know where else to go. 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That is the power of prayer. 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

Philippians 4:19 says, "And my God will meet all your needs according to the riches of his glory in Christ Jesus." Hudson Taylor said, "God's work done God's way will never lack God's supply." I'm Adina, and this is the Joy FM.

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0: The Morning Cruise. The kind of friends you know that are going to make you laugh somehow.
1: It is my mission now to like teach everyone Mahjong. It is so fun. Even Brandon said the other day, he goes, I think this is just going to be a fad. And CB, Haley, and I were like, nope, absolutely not. This is here to stay. But I will say when the girls were little, when scrapbooking was a thing, I went all in. When beading became a thing, I went all in.
2: My sister and I have this thing that we call the ABCs of Carmen. And it's basically, we can go through the alphabet of all of her fads and phases. And for S, it is scrapbooking. So. There are almost every letter is full, but
1: you need to go check the alphabet.
2: You gotta put M for Mahjong.
1: What you have for M? But we were
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1: Mahjong.
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2: Okay,
1: and you'll help.
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4: Loving a child who has been hurt can be really tough. 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
4: Out of the goodness of their hearts, a great many parents today are attempting to love foster children, adopted children, and stepchildren that have been hurt by others. 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Don't try to break down their wall. 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Hey, it softened your heart. Maybe it'll soften theirs too. 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

Good morning, friend. I'm Adina. This is the Joy FM. My husband sent me this little quote the other day, and he said, this might be something you could read on the radio. I've trained him well, my friend, but it's a quote from pastor and author John Stott. He was writing in 1982, which makes this quote an incredible prediction. He imagined a future where powerful microprocessors would become as common as calculators. Sounds familiar, right? But then he made another observation. He warned that as technology advances, personal relationships could become compromised. They may feel like they're less necessary and human contact could diminish. And in that kind of a world, he said, the local church would become even more important because we need places where people still meet face to face and talk and listen and share life together. I've actually recently heard a tech expert talk about the scary implications of where AI could take people in terms of being disconnected. And, you know, it's hard to hear any of that and not think about today. We carry devices that keep us connected to everyone all the time, and yet we've never felt more isolated. We're plugged in constantly, but really actually disconnected from the people that are right in front of us. And I agree. That's why the church has such an important role to play. As God's people, we have a twofold responsibility. First, we need to make sure we aren't drifting into isolation ourselves. And second, we have a responsibility to show the world what real community looks like. We're in a culture that's increasingly disconnected. And so one of the most powerful things that we can do is simply show people how to

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1: 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And the sizzling sound of hot dogs burning. 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It's the season of long days that somehow feel too short. And even when the traffic has you backed up or the rain decides to interrupt your well-laid plans, there's still joy to be found. 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

Good morning, friend. I'm Adina. This is the Joy of M, and here is your Today in History fact. Today in history, in 1913, a team led by Hudson Stuck and Harry Carstens became the very first people to reach the summit of Mount McKinley. It's known today as Denali, but it is the highest peak in North America. It's more than 20,000 feet above sea level, and even though it isn't the tallest peak in the world, it is one of the most challenging mountains to climb. It's because of harsh weather, there's extreme cold, and a lot of unpredictable conditions, and it just makes reaching the top a remarkable achievement, even today. But after weeks of effort, Stuck, Carstens, and two teammates finally stood on the true summit on this day in 1913. You might want

0: Good morning, friend. I'm Adina, and we made it to Friday. Whew, I'm headed out for the day. You know, maybe for you this week felt like it flew by. Maybe it felt like it would never end. Either way, here we are. But as you headed to your weekend, I'll leave you with this blessing. The Lord bless you and keep you. The Lord make his face to shine upon you and be gracious to you. The Lord lift up his countenance upon you and give you peace. Whatever's on your schedule this weekend, I hope you find some rest, some joy, and a reminder that God is with you every step of the way. Have a wonderful Friday, friend. I'll talk to you later.
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0: sing holy. And I don't know if you've ever been in a point in your life when you can look back and just say, without God, I don't know where I would be. Like you were in the middle of something crazy, like one foot in the grave, and he stepped in and pulled you out. And the only thing that you can do is look back and praise God for it. That's what my new song, Holy, is all about. It's about just looking at God and understanding how much he's done for you and knowing that the only thing that you can do is give him the highest praise. That's how I feel when I hear this song. That's how I felt when I wrote this song. And I pray that that's how you feel when you hear it as well.
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2: The standard is not virginity. The standard is not don't do this, don't do that. The standard is holiness.
3: Well, that's Dana Gresh, and she's with us again today on Focus on the Family with Jim Daly to encourage you to live with sexual integrity. I'm John Fuller, and as you can probably tell, this is going to be a conversation that isn't appropriate for children. Have them elsewhere or use your headphones or earbuds.
4: I like that. Thanks for that instruction, John. You know, I so appreciated the conversation last time with Dana, and if you missed it, you know, go to the website or get the app for your phone and you'll have access to the whole library of programs. But it was meaty. It had so much in it, and we're going to continue the discussion today in this area of sexuality, the purity movement. We covered some of that last time, and what we need to convey to our kids, how we need to live our lives in such a way that our children see a healthy spiritual attitude towards sexuality. And you say that at the right time, mm-hmm. and you know, then it gets more serious about the teen years, and you need to talk more adult-like to those teens and get them ready for the challenges they're going to face. That's the spirit in which we're going to address this today. I have talked to people in Christian radio, pastors, etc. It's kind of like this is the look. If you can't see me or listening on the audio, it's a cringe of covering your ears. And that's not the attitude we should have. God created intimacy for marriage, and it should be enjoyed and celebrated and lifted up as a great thing. And I love that attitude, and that's how I share it with my boys. But we need to talk about things. Mm-hmm. When we are silent, the world fills the vacuum, and this is not a place where you want the world to fill your child's heart.
3: Mm-hmm. Yeah, and Dana brought such great biblical perspective and wisdom. We're so glad to have her back today. She's the founder of True Girl. She's a writer, a speaker, a podcaster, and she's taken a best-selling book and rewritten it and updated it. It's called And the Bride Wore White, and we've got copies of that here. Get yours to address this topic in your family. We have it here at the ministry, and you'll find it at focusonthefamily.com/broadcast.
4: Dana, welcome back. Great day yesterday. Thanks for being with us then and now.
2: I'm so grateful.
4: Yeah, this is the topic nobody wants to touch.
2: Including me, I might add.
4: Yeah, you are reluctant. I mean, it's so interesting, but it is good. It's so healthy. In the church, we need to win back what is healthy. Mm-hmm. You know, last time I wanted to mention this, but you were talking about the physiology involved in physical intimacy.
2: Yeah.
4: And you think about it, you know, I'm learning so much with Dr. Henry Cloud and other psychologists, Christians, and psychiatrists. Man, the Word of God is exploding right now with scientific discovery. Mm. And, you know, even the bonding features that God put in us, particularly women, that when you have that physical intimacy with your husband or somebody else, that bonding hormone is going.
2: Yep.
4: And there's a purpose in that.
2: That's right.
4: I mean, that's not evolution, everybody. There's a purpose that God put that into us so that we would be one flesh, committed to each other for life, for better or for worse. And God even made it so plain that he chemically created that in our brain science.
2: Yeah, I would say that's why let me first say that my husband bought me a necklace that was the shape of the chemical makeup of the neurochemical oxytocin, which is what creates that bonding, because I so geek out on this, that God actually created us for that. But here's something really fascinating. There's a study that revealed that women in particular don't seem to make that oxytocin quite as freely when they're not inside of a committed relationship.
4: Interesting.
2: Yeah. So we're shortchanging ourselves when we're treating sex casually.
4: And again, I just think it's a wonderful discovery that they're making where spiritual truth out of Scripture is being found.
2: We're starting
4: in
2: to understand God's word. We're like, he had it right after all.
4: Right. And it shouldn't shock us. No. But the more they discover, the more it points to God's word, which is great. Let's talk about the seven truths about sexual integrity. You know, I've not used that term. First of all, I like that term, sexual integrity. It's such a modern, beautiful phrase, you know, that it's positioned and formed in the right direction. That's what it speaks to me. Integrity of a building, integrity of a bridge. Yep. It means it's built for a purpose and it's doing its purpose. Sexual integrity in that way, that we're built for a purpose like we've talked about, and we're doing that correctly. Yep. And boy, will the world come against that. Oh my gosh. They want to rip down every bit of modesty or desire to marry as a virgin, etc. They just want to tear
2: Isn't it funny that every sexual choice is an applauded and appropriate sexual choice except for the biblical sexual choice? That one's ridiculed. Well, wait, if all these other sexual choices are okay, why isn't this one okay?
4: Another indication of spiritual warfare.
2: And confusion.
4: That's interesting. It's true. Yeah, you could talk about all of these and it's lauded and then, you know, talk about a Christian perspective. Oh my gosh.
2: Right.
4: How archaic.
2: You bring up one of the big cultural lies we need to prepare our kids for is that God's word is outdated or his rules about sex are old-fashioned.
4: Correct.
2: The fact is they were never in style. Paul writes on the backdrop of a Roman and Greek culture that was far more promiscuous than ours. Pedophilia was very normalized during that time. And yet he says the standard is not virginity. The standard is not don't do this, don't do that. The standard is holiness.
4: Yeah, that's the aim.
2: Holiness. Christians live set apart. They live different, and they live according to God's good design.
4: Boom, there it is. Let's get to the seven truths. You speak to the first one. Sexual integrity reflects the heart of Jesus. Mm-hmm. Let me list them, and then we'll go back. Can we do that?
2: Sure.
4: Okay, so that was one. Sexual integrity doesn't slide. It decides. You mentioned that one.
2: Yeah.
4: Sexual integrity walks in dignity. Mm. All of these, you got to stop and think about it. We're going to come back, so don't panic. Sexual integrity respects boundaries. Sexual integrity requires healthy communication. These are all like amen comments. Sexual integrity banks on family wisdom. Mm. Sexual integrity pursues discipleship. So that is such a meaty list. So let's go back to the first one. Sexual integrity reflects the heart of Jesus. How?
2: This is huge. And I don't know if you know, but Focus on the Family is a big part of my healing story.
4: Oh, that is beautiful.
2: So let me tell you how that happened. I mentioned yesterday how I would wake up feeling shame from my sexual past. And the word purity was this pain word for me because I was a youth leader during this purity conversation that was happening in the 90s and early 2000s. And that word hurt me when I heard it. And all I could think is, I am not pure. And it felt like a battering ram to my heart. And of course, as you said yesterday, the world is going to tell you that's because the Christians have set up all these rules and guidelines of behavior that are just not attainable. And that's why you feel that way. But that, I took that word to the Lord and I said, Jesus, what is the truth about this word? And what I found is that I was never pure.
4: So there we go.
2: Ironically, the truth for our lies is not always the opposite.
4: Yeah.
2: And Psalm 51:5 says, surely I was sinful at birth, sinful from the moment my mother conceived me.
4: Yeah.
2: And I had to come to a place where I realized that. And then I look in the word and I see who is pure? Jesus. Jesus is pure. And because he is pure, and because he has saved me, and because when the Father looks at me, he sees the account or record of Jesus, because of that, I can walk in purity and integrity. It changed everything for me. It flipped everything for me. And I'm driving down the highway listening to God counsel my heart on, Dana, you weren't never pure.
4: Yeah.
2: I purify you. And the reason that you behave in a pure manner is so that you can reflect me inside of you. I don't know if this is making any sense to anybody listening today, but for me, it was like, eureka.
4: Yeah.
2: I was able to take the truth of who I was to Jesus and also stand in the boldness of, I am pure because of Christ. So I'm driving down the highway, considering this, my six-month-old baby girl in the backseat of my car, and Focus on the Family comes on. What are they talking about? Talking to your daughter about sex. Do you think this was God-timed, God-orchestrated? And I hear Dr. Dobson's voice say, what's the number one question on that teenage girl's mind when she's talking to her mom about sex? And the woman said, I have no idea who this woman was. She said, the number one question on that teenage girl's mind is, Mom, did you wait? And this juxtaposition of the purity of Christ and the impure, I felt impure because I had behaved in an impure way. That's why I felt it.
4: Right.
2: And but this call was like, wait, my baby girl, I'm going to have to deal with this impurity and this pain in my life to disciple her well.
4: Right.
2: I pull to the side of the road. I allow 10 years of grief to engulf me. I drive straight home. I tell my husband, I know you think you married the driven snow. Let me confess to you. And
4: that was the first time he had heard it.
2: That was the first time.
4: Yeah.
2: 5 years of marriage.
4: Yeah.
2: And I... there's less of that today because the church is talking about sex more, and I'm so thankful for that.
4: Yeah.
2: And I encourage transparency in the dating relationship so that you're not walking into this 5 years into marriage. But he held me, and it felt like the arms of Jesus. He said, I don't think I need to say it, but I think you need to hear it. You are forgiven.
4: Yeah.
2: And it felt like the voice of God. And that allowed me to begin to walk in the purity of Christ. So purity, sexual integrity is not about us behaving well. It's about the record of Jesus.

0: story. But the irony there is the Lord, very specifically through the actions of the father, is showing that enthusiasm for the younger brother coming home after he squandered his father's treasure on party life, if I could call it that. And the older brother was really mad because he was the rule follower.
1: Yeah.
0: And he was jealous. And, you know, the very end of the parable, the younger brother's inside at the feast and the older brother's outside looking in, which many theologians say that that's the story of the feast of heaven.
1: Yeah.
0: That the religious person doesn't make it in. Mm-hmm. And you think about that, you're going, wow. But also, Rosaria Butterfield, who was on the broadcast, if you've never heard her on the Focus program, I'd encourage you to, again, get the app, because those are powerful programs. The first time I interviewed her, she was a former lesbian teacher from Syracuse University.
1: Activist.
0: Used to write articles against Focus on the Family and Promise Keepers, and very dogmatic ideologically. And she said, you know, she befriended a pastor who invited her to his home for dinner with his wife. And over 2.5 years, they led her to the Lord.
1: Yeah.
0: And she said, it hit me that I was living my verb, lesbian, not living my noun, made in his image.
1: Mm.
0: And you said it the same way. We're believing who we are is what we do.
1: Yes.
0: Especially in sin.
1: Right.
0: And she just so perfectly, she said, when I caught that in her context of English literature, she said, it changed my life.
1: Yeah.
0: That moment was it. No more appetite for same-sex attraction. Nothing. She
1: sovereign
0: ended up marrying
1: deliverance.
0: A pastor.
1: She, and not everybody has the sovereign deliverance like she did. And you know, there's sometimes we have to work out our salvation with fear and trembling.
0: Of course.
1: But there is, Jesus expunges the record.
0: Yeah. Mm.
2: 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And we'll encourage you to get a copy of that book and find other helpful resources on this topic. 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
0: Dana, it's kind of obvious to everybody, we're not going to get through all seven here, but we're gonna fly to try to get as many as possible. You covered the second one before we started, which was sexual integrity doesn't slide, it decides.
1: Right.
0: So let's leave that to itself. Go to number three here. The third truth is that sexual integrity walks in dignity.
1: Yes.
0: What does it mean to walk in dignity? I think that's lost on the church even.
1: This is such an important word. So dignity is inherent worth or value, like that it shows value. Mm-hmm. Every human life has dignity, period. We have dignity because we are image bearers of the God of the universe.
0: Mm-hmm.
1: And that doesn't change based on how we show up in life, ever. But the call of Scripture is that we would reflect that dignity. The call of Scripture is that we would show up with the way that we talk, the things that we look at, the things we hear, the way that we dress in a way that says we are image bearers of God. And I think where this gets really complicated for moms today is in the area of teaching our daughters how to dress appropriately and with dignity.
0: Yeah.
1: Because the world is out there saying, you can't talk to your daughter about how to dress, you're going to body shame her. And so we have to have a really rich conversation about this. We can't just turn, there's like three places, maybe four in Scripture that addresses the word modesty. So it's not a robust, you know,
0: theology,
1: foundation, right, that we have. But what is robust is the theology of clothing.
0: Hmm.
1: You go back from Genesis to Revelation, you know, the book that I just wrote, And the Bride Wore White, I titled it that because I didn't feel like wearing white on my wedding day. I didn't feel worthy.
0: Mm-hmm.
1: I didn't have an awareness of my dignity. But when I looked at the book of Revelation and the bride of the Lamb is wearing white, the sinful, broken bride of the Lamb is wearing white, I was like, ah, through Christ, I get to wear white on my wedding day.
0: Right.
1: You know? So go back though to Genesis. I think this is really important. And this is where I pull our rights and responsibility as mothers to teach our daughters to dress. And you know what? You guys have to handle the boys, but we're moms. We have to handle the girls, right? Adam and Eve show up.

0: what are they? They're ashamed. They're hiding. God comes and says, where are you? So he's relational first. He doesn't discipline them. He says, where are you? I miss you. And then what does he do? We see the first bloodshed. An animal dies. The first shedding of blood for sin happens right there in Genesis 3. And God puts on them garments of fur, comforting garments of fur. He comforts them in their sin. Now, the Bible calls these, the Hebrew word is a word that's similar to tunic. And it's believed that that tunic or the garment that is specifically mentioned is a garment of honor. It's sort of like Joseph's coat of many colors. It was a tunic that said, there's special dignity here in this boy.
1: Yeah, I've never heard that.
0: And so what God is doing is he is taking that sin has stripped their dignity, and God is saying, I am putting these garments on you to remind you of your dignity. The way we dress matters. Now, can we teach our daughters the appropriate way to dress in a way that body shames them? Yes, and we have to be very careful that we're not saying your body is bad. We're just saying some clothing doesn't reflect the dignity and worth of you as a daughter of God.
1: Dana, there always is that appropriate criticism that, you know, the male side of this equation should have some responsibility. You know, just because someone may not dress totally appropriately shouldn't give a green light to a boy or a man mistreating that woman. So we need to make that disclaimer known, obviously.
0: Yeah.
1: Men need to restrain and, you know, behave themselves in that context.
0: Yeah, I've taught frequently on the fact that a man's behavior is a man's responsibility, period.
1: Mm-hmm.
0: That the way that a girl shows up or dresses has nothing to do with giving him a right to behave badly. At the same time, I want to be very careful to say that because that thinking is out there, let's not be silent about teaching our daughters the beauty of reflecting. You know, the way we dress isn't about not being sexual. I want to be very clear about that. The way I dress is about nothing the way that I am wearing today distracts from people seeing Jesus in me. Mm. That's the point. Mm. If there is any sin in immodesty, it's not about our bodies. It's about saying, I want more attention than Jesus. I want more attention than God.
1: That's a good point.
0: Yeah.
1: That's a strong one, though.
0: That's what I'm concerned about.
1: Yeah. Wow, that hits right at the core of the culture.
0: Yeah.
1: Because it is all about look at me, whether you're a boy or a girl.
0: Right. Exactly.
1: You know, so that's a good thought. The next truth is about boundaries. And you share in the book a story about your husband, Bob, who set a boundary with you. What happened?
0: You know, when Bob and I dated, we had a very beautiful, appropriate relationship, sexual integrity marked our dating years. Mm-hmm. And one of the reasons for that is, first of all, I had learned my lesson. I knew the pain of sliding into bad behaviors. And so I had boundaries at that point that were important to me. And thankfully, so did Bob. And one day on a date, he just kissed me on the nose and said, that's about as far as I want our physical contact to go. And it wasn't a big conversation, but we were both communicating to each other that we cared about what Scripture said about our sexual behavior. Mm-hmm. And I think that was a trajectory setting moment for us. And I think it matters. We need to teach our daughters and our mm-hmm. sons to have conversations that reflect our boundaries.
2: Yeah. Did that give you a sense of safety, if I can put it that
0: way? Oh, yeah. Especially since the relationship before had been such a demanding physical relationship. For him to communicate to me that that is not how this relationship was going to work felt really safe.
1: Mm. That's good. That's really good. The fifth truth is that sexual integrity requires healthy communication. Let me just say, a good marriage requires healthy communication. Why is communication important when it comes to sexual integrity specifically?
0: Well, one thing is when you're talking and having a rich conversation, you're probably not having awkward moments of physical, what do we do here?
1: A good distraction,
0: right?
1: You're saying?
0: So it's a good distraction. Here's the challenge. Today, a lot of teenagers are doing most of that communication through a device. And so when they get with each other physically, they're struggling with how to communicate. So I think it's really helpful to just sit them down and say, you know, what are some questions you can ask to get to know this person better? What are your dreams? When did you come to know the Lord? What do you love most about your family? What's hardest about being in your family? You know, giving them a list of questions helps them really have a healthy conversation.
1: Okay, the sixth truth, I think we're going to make it. The sixth truth is about embracing family wisdom. Yeah. Now, all the parents went yes and amen. Come for the wisdom of the family. Yeah. What do you mean by this?
0: Well, I've always felt that this is really important. As I started working with girls in the year 2000, traveling across the country, doing retreats, I saw that girls who had a healthy relationship with their parents tended to make healthier relationships in their dating life. And conversely, girls who especially didn't have a relationship with their dad, maybe through divorce or just awkward body changing, that they were struggling more. Mm-hmm. So there's some research that indicates that that's true, that there's a trend there. And so what is very clear to me is that mom and dad speaking into this matters. And if you survey girls and boys and say, who do you want to hear sexual advice from? They're not going to be, I'm excited to hear my mom and dad talk about sex. They're not, their eyes are going to roll into the back of their head. But when you get down to the root of it, they're going to say, the person I trust most on this topic is mom and dad. Mm-hmm. So it's really important. And let me say this. We do live in a culture that's trying to remove parental rights in so many spaces, especially related to the topic of sex and gender. So this is very countercultural, and I want to infuse the teenage girls that read this book with a different message. Yeah. The message that, you know, it's not your school counselor that needs to hear when you're struggling with something. It's mom.
1: Yeah, that is good, and I think that would save a lot of heartbreak.
0: Yeah.
1: Along the way that we're seeing now in court cases.
0: Absolutely.
1: Especially in transition court cases like that.
0: Exactly.
1: Gender dysphoria. All right, the last truth in your list is that sexual integrity pursues discipleship. Give me the understanding of that.
0: Yeah. Well, let's just take pornography, for example. Very prevalent. Very few of our teenage kids are not seeing pornography. Most of them are. And that can lead to a lifelong addiction. It did for my husband. A battle that he fought and is winning, but a hard battle that caused a lot of disruption in our marriage and in our life, in his heart, in his relationship with God. Most kids that stumble across pornography don't know what to do with that. Mm-hmm. And if they're not in some sort of accountability, they're probably going to do what any of us would do and fall into it deeper and deeper. So that's just one example of where having someone to talk to other than mom and dad, and I'm encouraging them to also be talking to mom and dad, but talking to your youth pastor, talking to an older, wiser college student who loves Jesus and loves you about my temptation on the internet, or my temptation in this dating relationship, or my loneliness in being a virgin and being made fun of in college or at school. This is a really important ingredient in living a life of sexual integrity. And I feel like every young person needs someone older and wiser than them advising them on this topic.
1: That's a good thought. The earlier in your life you can find that kind of mentoring relationship, the healthier you're going to be.
0: Yeah.
1: Mom and dad will do that through the younger years and teen years, but I think it's really healthy. It's something we do here at Focus for staff. You know, we encourage mentoring older staff or wiser staff with younger staff just to help them in their journey.
0: Yeah.
1: And I think it's a good thing to do in every workplace when it's healthy. Dana, this has been terrific. Yeah. I hope you have felt the wisdom flowing out. And that's the goal here, just to give perspective and to give you encouragement as you parent, or if you're the girl or young woman who is in a spot where you're feeling like something's got to change. Now's the day to do it. And one of the things you can do is get a copy of Dana's book. And The Bride Wore White, Seven Truths to Live in Sexual Integrity, No Matter Your Past. 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
5: There's something about summer, when stepping outside immediately makes you question your decisions. It's humidity that feels like it's holding a grudge. And afternoon thunderstorms that show up like Cousin Eddie, uninvited and at the worst possible time. But it's also late sunsets and later bedtimes. It's the sound of lawnmowers and the smell of fresh cut grass. And the sudden silence when you think you heard the ice cream truck. And the outright jubilation when you do. The beautiful thing about summer is that joy is never far away. So, whether it's enjoying cold watermelon, watching neighborhood fireworks, or just piling in the car with nowhere important to be, we're with you. Helping you find joy all summer long. 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
6: It is the blood of Jesus Christ that has wiped us clean. He says we've been made holy, blameless, and spotless before Him because the righteousness of Christ is the robe of our life. And when He looks into your life, I don't mean He condones sin. Sin grieves His heart, but I want to tell you something. The thing that grieves God is because He knows what sin does to us. He sees us suffering because of sin. He sees us failing because of sin. He sees us stumbling because of sin. He sees us failing to match up to what He has provided for us.
7: The way we think directly affects how we behave. 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
6: Would you turn to John chapter 8? And we've been talking about our position in Christ, and we're talking about who we are in Him as a result of our relationship. And you'll recall in that 31st verse of John chapter 8, He says, if you abide in My word, and that's the condition, if you abide in My word, then you're truly disciples of Mine, and you shall know the truth, and the truth shall make you free. But the truth making us free and liberating us from the shackles that bind us and hinder us from becoming the people God wants us to be, achieving the things that He wants us to achieve, is our failure to abide in His Word or continue to absorb it and apply it to our life. And we've talked about these areas of our life that keep us from becoming that person God wants us to be, and that is the feelings of insecurity that we have, the feeling of being inferior to someone else or situations, the feeling of being inadequate in a given situation when we're required to do something. And so many people go through life feeling like that they're unworthy, they're undeserving, full of guilt, full of worry, full of tension, full of stress, full of strife, never quite being able to break out and ever begin to enjoy or taste the real delights of being a child of God. And I believe in the scripture, when He says the truth will make you free, I believe as I search the Word of God and examine what He teaches and what He says to us in so many areas, there are three major truths that will set us free to become that person God wants us to be. First of all, to understand what our position is in Him, which we have said, that by God, through the power of the Holy Spirit, baptized in us into Jesus Christ and put us into union with Him, making us one with Him in that relationship. Now, what about this matter of who we are? We've said before in these previous messages that the Bible says that we are saints. Has nothing to do with how we feel, has nothing to do with how we act. That's not the issue. The issue is that we have been deemed, we have been characterized as saints in the eyes of God. Likewise, He says we are His workmanship. He's the one who has created us in Christ Jesus. We are a new creation in Him. He is in the process of conforming us into His likeness. He says we are the temples of the Holy Spirit. And today, I want to deal with three more areas of who we are in Christ Jesus. And if you'll turn to Ephesians chapter 1, he says, beginning in verse 3 of Ephesians chapter 1, "Blessed be the God and Father of our Lord Jesus Christ, who has blessed us with all spiritual blessings in the heavenlies in Christ." Now listen, "just as He chose us in Him before the foundation of the world, that we should be holy and blameless before Him in love, He predestinated us to adoption." Now watch this. He says that you and I are chosen people. So who am I in Christ? In Christ, He says, you and I have been chosen. Now here's where the big hang-up comes, and I want you to listen very carefully. He didn't choose you and reject you. He's talking about the fact of His choice, not His rejection. God is not in the habit of rejecting. Jesus said, "I am coming to the world not to condemn the world, not to reject the world, but that the world through Him might be saved." And so often we see God as this God of judgment up in heaven, rejecting and condemning. And even after we're saved, and even though we've been forgiven, what happens? Our image of God, so programmed from childhood, that if we violate any principle, He's just going to chalk us off, erase the name in the Lamb's Book of Life, and that's the end. But that's not the Word of God. Now, God is going to judge sin. God is going to condemn wickedness, and He's going to condemn the wicked one of these days. But condemnation is not God's attitude toward believers. He says, therefore, if any man be what? In this relationship, watch this. If any man has been positioned, if any man be in whom? In Christ Jesus, what? There is no condemnation. God Almighty has made a commitment, a divine, everlasting, eternal commitment, that once the Holy Spirit baptizes you into Christ Jesus, seals you into Him, and that is your position, you can't ever be condemned by God. There is no condemnation to those who are in Christ. Do you know how God sees you? He sees you what? Clothed in the righteousness of His Son, Jesus. You see, it's the cross. It is the blood of Jesus Christ that has wiped us clean. He says we've been made holy, blameless, and spotless before Him because the righteousness of Christ is the robe of our life. And when He looks into your life, I don't mean He condones sin. Sin grieves His heart, but I want to tell you something. The thing that grieves God is because He knows what sin does to us. He sees us suffering because of sin. He sees us failing because of sin. He sees us stumbling because of sin. He sees us failing to match up to what He has provided for us, to reach up to get what He has given to us. So He is grieved. He's not condemning us. And so He reaches down into your broken, disturbed, guilty heart, and He says, but I love you. You are endearing to me, and I want the best for you, and I'm going to give you the best. Just listen to me. But as long as I feel like I'm unworthy, I don't deserve it, God just never will do this and that for me, I want to tell you, my friend, that's why He says, if we abide in the truth, if I abide in the truth, if I'm saturating my mind and heart with the Scriptures, if I'm absorbing the truth, if I am refocusing my mind, if I am renewing my mind with the Word of God, then I will cease to think in error and begin to think about my life the way God sees it. He says, you've been chosen. God has given us a commission, and what I want you to see, He has some very specific reasons that He chooses us, and God's choice is always, and the next two things I want to talk about answer that. So if you'll turn to Matthew chapter 5, who we are in Christ Jesus. All right, in the Sermon on the Mount, if you will look beginning in verse 14, I want to take the second one first and then verse 13, but look in verse 14 and 15 and 16. Now listen to what He says, who we are. He says, you are the light of the world. A city set on a hill cannot be hidden, nor do men light a lamp and put it under a bushel. You don't hide it. He says that it gives light to all who are in the house. Let your light so shine before men in such a way that they may see your good works and glorify your Father who is in heaven. Now look at this. He says, you are the light of the world. You recall when Jesus ascended, He said to His disciples, He says, it is expedient for you that I go away. If I go not away, the Comforter will not come. But if I go, He will come and He will glorify me. Now, all of us who have received Jesus Christ as our Savior have Him living within us through the Holy Spirit. He is our life. Listen, Jesus Christ is our life. He that hath the Son hath life. He says, by the Holy Spirit, we were baptized into Christ Jesus. He says, I and you and me. We have Christ living within us, therefore we have life. If we have divine life, we have light. Now, Jesus left this world, seated at the Father's right hand, the Holy Spirit living within us. When He left, the light left. When He came back at Pentecost to indwell the believers through the power of the Holy Spirit, the light began to shine in this world, and the light of life is living and shining through the life of believers. Now, He chose you and me for specific reasons. One of those reasons was, He said, He chose us that we may be lights in a darkened world. Now, notice what He says in the Scripture. He says, a city set on a hill cannot be hidden. He doesn't want His secret disciples. Neither do men light a lamp or a candle and hide it. Now let me ask you something. Where is the best place for light to demonstrate its power? Where? In darkness. The purpose for light is to drive out what? Darkness. He said He has redeemed us by taking us out of the kingdom of what? Darkness and placing us in the kingdom of what? Light. He says He's put us in this world. He that is within us is greater than he that's in the world. He has placed us here, and He says, you and I have been named, singled out as the light of the world. That's not what I said. That's what God said, that you are the light of the world. That means you are somebody very special, because God says your life is going to brighten the way for somebody who's walking in darkness. He says you're the light of the world, and put the light up on the candlestick where it can be seen. Now you say, isn't that pride? You haven't read the last two verses. Now stay with me. Watch this. He says that we are a light unto the world. For example, tomorrow morning, if you feel like, well, you know, I just don't match up and I feel so unworthy in my business, tomorrow morning you just walk in, brother. You walk in with your shoulders back, smile upon your face, because you just carried light in that place. God says, I've sent you in as a light into that office, into that building, into your schoolroom, in all of that. Your presence there will make a divine difference. We have no legitimate reason for feeling inadequate, inferior, down in the mouth, and worthless and insecure. Because God says, I have chosen you and ordained you and put a circle around you. And He says, I have labeled you light of Jesus Christ, light of the gospel, light of God, light of truth. He has sent us into a darkened society that society may be changed by our presence. It's in the twinkle of an eye. You see, you can look in somebody's eye, they may be beautifully dressed, but if they're sad, you can't tell it by looking at the shoes. You can tell they're sad by looking at their eyes. In fact, if you cut out everything else in their body except just that one little bit, you can look at somebody and tell if they're sad or they're happy. And listen to what he's saying. He's saying, I have sent you with your smile and your countenance, and when you're down in the dumps, nobody has to ask you. It's written all over you. In other words, nobody has to ask. He says, I've sent you as a light. That means that not only are we important, but the way we shine is important. Now listen, notice how he says this, because here is the crux of the matter. Let your light so shine before men in such a way that they may what? They may see what? See you? No. See your good works. That is, they are attracted by what you're doing. But they are attracted to whom? Jesus Christ, the living Lord. He says, let your light so shine before men that they may see your good works, but what? Glorify your Father. Now listen, if they're glorifying us, we've missed it somewhere. There's something wrong with the lantern carrying the light if they're glorifying us. I want to tell you something. God has so made you. Did you know that you can't have a power failure? The power is within you. Everlasting, eternal, unending. No storm in the world can knock the power out of your life. The only thing that can knock the glow out, now, the power will never leave. The power is always there. Storms don't make any difference. Doesn't make any difference. Nobody can plow up your yard, cut the line in two. Doesn't make any difference. The power is within you. But the glow of that light is diminished by sin and disobedience to God. It is our willful disobedience to God that diminishes the light. But the light is there, and God says, I have chosen you. You're the light of the world. But listen to this. Go back to verse 13. He says, you're the salt of the earth. But if the salt has become tasteless, how will it be made salty again? It is good for nothing anymore except to be thrown out and trampled under the foot of men. Now, let's think about something. You know what he's saying? We Christians back up and say, you know, we don't want to cause any waves. We don't want to rock any boats. Listen, you and I are under divine command by Jesus Christ, and you and I have been so created by God and so commissioned. He says we're like salt boxes. Wherever we go, the flavor ought to change in our society. Listen, we're not disobeying God by getting involved in everything that affects society. We are obeying Almighty God. He says you to be the salt of your society. That means change the flavor of it. And the reason we're in the mess we're in now is because too many salt boxes have been closed up, or we have lost our twang somewhere along the way, and we do not see ourselves as vital citizens in a land who have been commissioned by the Lord Jesus Christ to flavor that whole society. If you work among people who are unsaved, you're not to be critical of them. You're there to make a difference because you may be the only salt there. We're to change the flavor. Secondly, he speaks of preserving. He said you must keep on flavoring and keep on preserving the society which you're in, because you see, once God takes the body of Christ out of this world, the judgment of God is coming upon this world. And those who do not like our influence, and those who do not want Christians around, who do not want us to bear witness, who do not want us to testify, who want to live like they choose, what they do not understand is, once God takes us away, they will be absolutely and totally annihilated by their own wickedness. So they're living in blindness, they're living in darkness, and so those of us who are the light must step forward to shine forth and radiate the truth of the gospel. He didn't put us here for our health, he put us here to change our society. Likewise, he said, salt heals. And let's face it, we're living in a sick world, and there's only one message that brings healing, eternal healing. And that is the message of the cross of Jesus Christ. That God the Father, looking down in this old unbelieving, wicked, vile, helpless, desperate, hurting world, sent his only begotten Son, Jesus Christ, that you and I may be forgiven, pardoned, reconciled, redeemed, justified, glorified, that we may be given the capacity to become everything God wants us to become. Now think about this for a moment. Insecure, inadequate,
8: inferior? Think about this. He chose you. He chose you. He said you're the light of the world. He said you're the salt of the earth. He's called you a saint. His workmanship, the temple of God. God Almighty sees us in the most beautiful light. And my friend, I'm simply saying this to you. When you and I begin to see ourselves as God sees us, listen, not only are the shackles that hinder you going to be dropping off, but there's going to become a delight and a joy and a power to become what at the present moment you're unwilling to believe God for. I've told you what God says about every one of His children. Chosen on the basis of pure love. Sent into a world to shine where there's so much darkness. Sent into a world to flavor, preserve, and heal where there's so much hurt, anxiety, frustration, and fear. Now listen. Can you think of any legitimate reason today for feeling insecure when you've been wrapped up and bound eternally in the person of Jesus Christ? Inadequate when you have the Holy Spirit living within you to empower you to fulfill every obligation God has placed upon us, fulfilling the obligation of His very self. Any reason to feel inferior when God says, you're one of the chosen. You're the light of the world. You're the salt of the earth. You know what we do? We hear that and we transfer that to others. The only way to have a box full of salt is that all the grains be little grains of salt. Here's how Satan traps us. He says, but what can one low person like you do? That's not the question. Here's the question. What can one person reconcile unto God? Redeemed, forgiven, justified, glorified, who's become a saint. God's working in his and her life. Sons of God, living in the kingdom, indwelt by the Holy Spirit, empowered by Him, chosen by Him, predestinated by Him, commissioned by Him. The power to flavor a society, to drive out the darkness, to change men's lives? That's the question. And the Bible says that every single one of us is that person. My friend, shake off the insecurity, the inadequacy. Shake off the inferiority, the worthlessness, the feeling of being so totally immersed in past programming that has negated all the positive things. You know, just get rid of that. By latching on to the truth of what God says you are, that is, you just need to step out of that. Step onto a higher plane that God has for every one of us who is willing to believe. Listen, who is just willing to believe what He said about us. You can't ever be the same. Once you believe what God says about you because of your relationship to Him.
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6: If you're not willing to humble yourself and acknowledge that you are burdened, and be willing to name it, and be willing to share it, and be willing to admit you cannot handle it, if you're one of those persons who says, I can handle it, I'm going to handle it, no matter what happens, listen, man, you know, grit and grind, I'm going to make it happen. There are burdens in life that no person in their own strength can bear successfully. Why do we continue to run hither and yon in every new possible fad we can find? What is it we're running from? We're running from burdens that we cannot escape because they're on the inside of this mind of ours. They're in our heart, they're in our emotions, and oftentimes in our bodies, you cannot escape them. You keep running to the bar and running from one marriage partner to the other, or running to this situation, this relationship and the other, trying to get something dealt with. I want to tell you, the one place, listen, there is a one-stop place for burdens, and it's Christ. He and He alone is going to be able to deal with a burden. But first of all, I've got to admit that I have it. When He says, come to me, the implication is you admit that you have a need and you come. But if you're not willing to share it with anyone else, you want to keep all the smiles on the outside. Everything is fantastic. Everything is super. I mean, brother, we got the world by the tail. On the inside, you're being wagged all over the place because you can't handle it. True humility is not only willing to admit to God in secret where nobody else hears it, but true humility is willing to share it with someone else whom God sends into your path to help you bear what you're bearing. You see, the problem is we're too proud.
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1: Hey, it's Dave. Good morning and welcome. It is Friday. We have made it all the way to the weekend. Got a good show planned for you today, so we want you to pull up a chair and just kind of hang out with us for the next few hours or as long as you can. Good music, good conversation, and some time with good friends. 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

Joy FM.

It's the Morning Cruise with Dave, Bill, and Carmen at the Joy FM. Yesterday, late in the show, we were talking about one of Matthew West's songs, and it kind of led us to a Mandisa song that Matthew wrote for her, which led us to talking just about the fact that Christ is our hope in life and death. Mandisa sadly passed a few years ago. She was one of our beloved artists, and I just mentioned that, you know, the song, the conversation, and her life reminded me of an old confession, a question and answer. Was actually a catechism. It goes all the way back to 1563. It came out of the Reformation, and it is this question and answer. It's kind of a long answer, but just listen to it. What is your only comfort in life and death? Answer: that I, with body and soul, both in life and death, am not my own, but belong to my faithful Savior, Jesus Christ, who with his precious blood has fully satisfied for all my sins and delivered me from all the power of the devil, and so preserves my life that without the will of my heavenly Father, not a hair can fall from my head. Yea, that all things must be subservient to my salvation, and therefore by his Holy Spirit, he also assures me of eternal life and makes me sincerely willing and ready to live for him. That is the Heidelberg Catechism, question one and answer one. And Dave and Carmen kind of said, wow, they must have had quite a memory back in the 1500s. That's a long answer. It feels like a long answer, but it really is so rich because it's just scriptural. It makes the point that Jesus alone is our hope in life and death. It's so wise because it brings out the fact that Christianity is founded in a relationship with God through Jesus Christ, and that it is not primarily just a rigid system or an intellectual framework, but instead it begins with comfort rather than condemnation. You know, one of the most known scriptures in the Bible is John 3:16. That says, God so loved the world that he gave his only begotten Son, so that whoever believes in him will not perish, but have everlasting life. But right after that in John 3:17, for God did not send his Son into the world to condemn the world, but in order that the world might be saved through him. So this priority of understanding that Christianity, while it involves these confessions of truth, that Jesus with his blood has satisfied for all my sins. In other words, he paid the price so that God can justly justify sinners. Did you hear that? Because the price that Jesus paid for your sin and my sin satisfies the justice of heaven, then we can be counted as righteous through Jesus' blood. And that God's care for us is so full of love that without the will of God, not a hair can fall from your head. You say, yeah, Bill, but okay, wait, stop right there, because that doesn't comfort me much, because I still go through suffering. I'm still dealing with this situation. Well, yes, we are dealing with the consequences of the fall. As a race of humans, we have fallen away from God, but Jesus has paid the price to reconcile us back to God. He did what was needed on the cross, and when he returns, we will be fully perfected in him, even though now, imperfect, we are justified by God's grace through our faith in Jesus Christ. And that's what this answer to Heidelberg Catechism question one brings out, that Christianity is, as one person said, the best gift of God to man as a source of peace and comfort in life and death. Now, here's the last question. Is it your source of comfort? Your relationship with Christ, is that your source of comfort in life and death? I'm not just being rhetorical here. We all have to face our mortality. Our lives are temporary. They don't last forever. And you either have hope in something that is solid, in one who has already been through death and beaten it in his resurrection, or you're just kind of hoping for something. I would much rather place my hope in the one who has promised me eternal life through faith in him. Dear God, I thank you so much
this morning that Jesus Christ is our hope in life and death, and that whatever we go through in this life, Lord, you are with us. We're so comforted by the fact that Jesus' blood is what justifies us, and that when we come and stand before you, we don't plead our own righteousness, but his. God, we thank you today for the reminder. Lord, we thank you for a prayer center that we go to online each and every morning, where people have dropped off their requests in real time and others are praying for them. And we join with a couple of these requests from our Joy FM online prayer center. We're praying today, first of all, Lord, for people who are sick or injured or needing recovery of some sort, for somebody's surgery that just recently happened. Somebody else is facing major surgery today. Somebody is asking for prayer for their baby girl recovering from a disease. Lord, for those who are sick, God, you are our hope. Lord, bring healing, bring help. Thank you for the care that we get to receive in this modern era, Lord, where we have trained professionals that care for us and that use the healing arts. But Lord, you are the healer. And so we commend these to you for your healing touch. God, we pray for those that are struggling financially, for those that are needing a job, for those that are struggling at their job. Somebody's asked us to pray for the Lord's favor over her husband while he searches for a new job. We pray, God, that you'll help this couple, Lord, and that you'll bless them with work. And Father, we thank you for helping all those who might be out of work today. Lord, we pray for our sister Candace. Lord, we pray for her healing in her jaw, that she'll be able to get back to work soon. God, we thank you for your love and for your grace. Today, Lord, we remember that our comfort and our source of life is Jesus alone. We pray in his name. Amen.

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1: That's for King and Country with Together here on the Morning Cruise at the Joy FM. We got music on the way from Matthew West this hour. We got Brandon Lake's latest. We'll also throw in some Ryan Stevenson. Right now it's Torrin Wells with Breathe on it. The Morning Cruise on the Joy FM.
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1: 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Their number is 813-Brunetti, serving God and you.
2: Good morning, your Friday news. Florida's drought picture is changing. The latest U.S. drought monitor shows the most extreme levels dropping from just over half of the state to about a third, and the worst exceptional drought shrinking. But severe drought now covers nearly 40% of Florida as dry conditions drag on. A new study finds pregnant women who sit more than 10 hours a day face higher odds of complications like high blood pressure, preeclampsia, and preterm birth. Researchers say women sitting that long develop twice as many problems. About 2 in 5 had at least one complication. And the Bureau of Labor Statistics says about 61% of high school graduates that go on to college will bring high stress with them. Psychology Today reports first-year students see the most anxiety and depression driven by pressure to pick a major, handle classes, manage social life, and pay rising costs. I'm Rob Langer with your Info to Go on the Joy FM.
3: We'll see 90 for the high today with a 50% chance of scattered thunderstorms. Tomorrow, look for a 40% chance of afternoon storms with a high back to 90. And then partly cloudy and 91 on Sunday.
0: Ah, the golden days of summer. For many, the summer days are a much-anticipated break from a mundane routine or the welcome days of leisure enjoyed without the pressures of work or school obligations. But for some, summer can be a bummer. Like for parents, it could be a constant juggle between the cost of childcare and the expectation at work. And for students, the ache of missing friends, familiar routines, and the FOMO, fear of missing out, that comes from making summer plans can be overwhelming. In the midst of it all, you have a place where joy is always just a song away. With the right song at the right time, friends that feel like family, and a community of shared hearts that uplifts, inspires, and reminds us of the joy that summer can bring. Helping you find joy this summer. 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
1: Have either one of you ever had to buy a door?
2: Yes.
1: Where did you get your degree?
2: You
3: need a degree to buy a door?
1: I'm convinced that you do.
0: Okay.
1: Y'all?
4: I don't guess I've ever bought one.
1: Well, get some help if you ever have to.
4: Okay.
1: I'm telling you.
4: You can't just go down to Lowe's and say, hey, that looks like a good door. I'll get that one and put it on the...
1: You would think.
4: Yeah.
1: You literally would think, because that's what we did, Pete and I. So here's the thing. Pete is very smart at his job.
4: Oh, he is.
1: He is one of the top real estate agents. Like, he can... Right. He's great. Great, great, great, great, great. I will say, I mean, we all have our area. This is both of us together. If you could have seen us. So here's the thing. Our house, we bought our house in 1994. So however many years ago, we've been in our... I mean, this first house we ever bought, we're in this house. Our doors, we need the back door that goes the door to the garage. Uh-huh. I have got scars, wounds on my fingers where we really could just get like a new door handle. The door handle is almost coming off. It pinches you. Mm-hmm. And it's gotten me a few times. It's also hard to lock. I shouldn't be telling all this, but all of it's true. And we really probably just need a new lock. However, you know, you buy doors. The doors that came with the house in 1994, they're a little dated. So we could update our doors. It'd be okay to have some new doors. So we need doors all throughout the house. But Pete said, you know, let's start with the back door and then the door from the laundry room into the kitchen, those two doors. Mm-hmm. So we have a handyman that, you know, Pete being in real estate, he's got a couple of guys, you know, that is on his short list. They're great at what they do. They come and they'll do some painting, you know, just handyman stuff around the house. So Scott was going to be in the neighborhood. This was all a couple weeks ago. And he said, hey, Scott's going to be in the neighborhood working on one of my other houses that Pete had listed. And he said, why don't we just run up to Lowe's? And he's been asking me for the last little bit because he knows I want these doors. He said, why don't we run up to Lowe's and get some doors? So we're looking at the door. Here's the things that you have to look at. Which side is the door handle on? Mm-hmm. Where are the hinges? Right. All this kind of good stuff. So we felt like we had it in our mind.
4: I would think those would be standard. You just got to know what side you... And,
1: exactly.
4: Right.
1: Is it right hand reverse, left hand reverse? Oh. It's all of this is the language.
4: Oh, okay, gotcha.
1: Left hand, right hand. But it's like, okay, well, do I open it? If I open it with this, is it right hand? Which is it which hand that you use? Is it which side that the door handle's on? Are the hinges coming this way? Are the hinges coming? All of this should be really simple. It's a door, right? Mm-hmm. We get to Lowe's and we've got the measurements, you know, 80 by whatever it is. I don't know. So we're walking through, we're looking at all of the doors. There's doors that are pre-hung. It's like, do we need the pre-hung doors? No, maybe we just need the doors. Okay, do we need the doors that have the holes already cut in it? Because then they just have the solid doors, but it's like, well, we shouldn't have to make Scott cut the holes in the... Like, we're having all of these questions. We were probably there for an hour. Mm-hmm. I was even taking pictures of doors, sending them to CB. And saying, which do you think? Should I get the 3-panel, the 2-panel? You know, Pete's posing. I mean, we had a date at Lowe's. And then we go around the corner to all of the handles. Oh, my goodness. You think you can't figure out the doors. Do you know how many choices of handles there are?
4: Another hour's worth, at least.
1: It's like, wow, let's order Uber Eats and just have dinner here because we are at Lowe's. We are lost as a... Easter egg. I mean, it's like, what do we... overwhelmingly lost. It's like, I don't know what to do. I built this building with Steve and Ed and Kelly, our designer. Walked in and Kelly would say, do you like this, this, or this? And I would just point. And then Steve and Ed, they would talk to Billy, who's the construction manager, and it just showed up. I loved it. I want to bring Steve and Ed and Billy and Kelly to my house, and I want it to work that way there. So we get home.
4: You became your own subcontractor at this
1: 100%.
4: Point.
1: 100%. Yeah. So we get home. We walk out without doors because we don't know. And so we get home, and Pete's like, well, let's look on Home Depot, and you know, maybe we should have them delivered if Scott can't pick them up, blah, blah, blah, blah, blah. We get on. We thought we were confused at Lowe's.
4: Right.
1: We got on the Home Depot website, And then we're going, okay, is this the right hand reverse? But the hinges are here. So do we do this one? Do we do that one? Mm. We got so flustered. You should have seen us. I told him, I said, I cannot. I cannot do this. And he's like, I don't know. Da, da, da. He ends up talking to Scott like the next day. And Scott, I think Scott's such a nice guy, but I'm sure he probably chuckled at Pete. And he said, you can just get the door. I've got the tool to, like, do this all the time. Mm. All the time.
4: Wish they'd have known that.
1: Yeah, exactly.
4: 4 hours ago.
1: Yes, yes, yes, yes, yes, yes. So this was all probably a month ago. So now, anyway, Scott didn't end up doing it then, but he's going to be back nearby. So we're trying to figure this out again. So I literally took a video the other night, and I'm talking to Steve on the camera, Ed too. I'm talking to Steve. I'm like, okay, I'm standing in my kitchen. This is the hand that I'm using. I'm opening the door. It goes out this way. This is the way the hinges are.
4: And Ed and Steve are PTSD episode. I thought we were done with this.
1: Yeah. It says Steve literally sends me back a picture, a graphic, mm-hmm. trying to show me what to do.
0: Yeah.
1: I wrote him back and I said, forget it. I cannot figure this out. Mm. At this point, I'm going to go to HomeDepot.com when I get to work. You're going to put what I need in my cart. And then I'm just going to check out. Why is this so hard?
4: It shouldn't be that hard, but it is. We have too many choices. That's the
1: problem. Too many choices. Right. And I think what throws you is the left hand really
4: doesn't know what the right hand is doing.
1: Well, no, the left hand, like this is a left hand, but to me, the doorknob is on the right.
4: Right. That's confusing.
1: It is confusing.
4: Yeah.
1: So
0: right.
1: I think you need an advanced degree to figure out.
4: Should have paid attention in drafting.
1: Seriously.
4: Dave, in high school. Should have paid attention.
1: Oh my goodness, y'all. Krispy Kreme.
0: Krispy Kreme donuts
1: just walked in. Alex, our videographer.
0: Okay, forget the door.
4: Okay, we're done with the doors.
1: We're done with the doors.
0: Doors are done. You don't need a door. Just move.

0: Dave, Bill, and Carmen, the morning cruise here at the Joy FM. Carmen's been telling us about trying to buy a new door, and she basically said you need a degree to do it. And Carmen, you are apparently not far off. Christine is on the line, and she works at a place that sells doors. And tell Carmen what you told me.
1: We actually have a training program for our customer base called Door University. And we...
2: That's hilarious.
3: Sign her up.
1: Yes. So we'd be happy to help you. We have actually folks, technical experts that can come out, and they can provide you solutions. If you have a couple doors, we'd be happy to help you. You know, it'd be a good experience for us, good experience for you guys. And we're right here in Tampa. We have manufacturing facilities all over the United States. A million options, right?
2: Okay, I love you.
3: Who knew that there was actually going to be a door university when Carmen joked about needing a college degree to do this?
2: You do. Okay, Christine, I'm going to put you on hold. Will you give your phone number to Hitch, and then he'll give it to me?
1: You bet.
2: And I can give you a call later?
1: You bet.
2: Thank you for listening. You're so sweet.
1: Thank you. I love it.
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5: This Info to Go update is courtesy of Dean Brunetti Law in the Greater Tampa Bay area. Their number is 813-Brunetti, serving God and you.
6: Good morning. As we take a look at your Friday news on the morning cruise, the Polk County Sheriff's Office is mourning the loss of one of its own. The Sheriff's Office announced Detention Deputy Jonathan Morales Pabon was killed in an off-duty crash Tuesday in Haines City. The 32-year-old had been with the PCSO for 5 years, and he was assigned to the South County Jail in Frostproof. SpaceX is about to launch the largest IPO ever. The deal that could make Elon Musk a trillionaire happens today. The reusable rocket company is planning to sell more than 555 million shares of the company for $135 apiece. And the United States begins its journey at the World Cup today. The U.S. men's national team will take on Paraguay at SoFi Stadium in Los Angeles to begin the group stage. Mexico defeated South Africa 2-0 in the first game yesterday. Rob Langer with your Info to Go on the Joy FM.
0: We'll see 90 for the high today with a 50% chance of scattered thunderstorms. Tomorrow, look for a 40% chance of afternoon storms with a high back to 90. And then partly cloudy and 91 on Sunday.
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1: I don't know what time we talked about this yesterday on the show, but we did say at some point that we were having a content day, quote-unquote content day yesterday. It was Camp Joy. You're going to see all the videos. They're all going to be coming. So I'm not going to give a ton of stuff away. We'll let it unfold. There are going to be some great moments. I think it's a toss-up between probably Jay and Hitch, who the MVP was yesterday. They both
2: could split
1: the award. But what I want to talk about is at the end of the day yesterday, the last quote-unquote game,
0: yes,
1: summer games, whatever you want to call it, that we played.
2: It's been a while since I've been to summer camp. Didn't think I was going, but we wound up there yesterday.
0: I went to a lot of summer camps and retreats, and they were nothing like what we did yesterday.
1: Yep. And we're going to get to, you know, Bill was so worried yesterday because Haley had sent out a note about getting wet. We're not going to talk about that right yet.
0: Uh-huh. Good.
1: Because he ended up being right, by the way.
0: Totally.
1: We'll get to that. Mm-hmm. But I feel like I owe my morning show partner to my right, not across from me, but to my right, a six-step apology.
0: Look at that.
1: Because
2: I can't imagine where she's going with this.
0: I'm going to take a seat because I just want to witness this from a comfortable spot.
1: I don't remember all the steps, but
0: you never have.
1: I'm going to try my best.
0: All right, go.
1: So yesterday we had these extreme games, and there was a big inflatable that was basically like an obstacle course.
0: Yes. With a big old water slide at the end of it.
1: Yes, I'm very competitive. I mean, this was not my strategy. But you go in this thing, this big inflatable with this obstacle course.
0: Right.
1: They put water in it. It is like slippery.
0: Oh yeah.
2: Very.
1: So Bill and I are we're not partners, we're competing.
0: Yes.
1: He's on the left, I'm on the right. I wanted to be on the outside, but I was already second guessing that because once you got to the top, you know, I had to go further around to get to the slide to come down. And so as we go, I'm pretty sure I just pushed you, knocked you down. I don't know if I knocked you down all the way at first. You have to, I think I pushed you.
2: I think you did.
1: I think I did because I was trying to get my footing.
2: I know.
1: But I went down. Like, I went completely down.
2: You did?
1: Yes. Haley said, because I had on a hot pink shirt.
2: Okay.
1: And she was like, she goes, right when you got in, and all of a sudden, hot pink went down. So
2: I can't remember exactly what happened. I just know at one point, I was floundering and could not get up. I'm laughing.
1: And I don't think I did that part.
2: I don't think you did.
1: I didn't do that part.
2: But in the beginning... way ahead of me at that point.
1: Yeah. It was one of those things I got on. But I think I was trying to grab, because you have to go through these inflatable
0: obstacles.
1: Yeah. Uh-huh. And I'm trying to get to it. And I think I just instinctively used Bill as leverage at one point. And I just pushed off on him. I pushed off on you.
2: I'm glad I could be of help.
1: I
0: totally get it.
1: Yeah, I did. I pushed off on you is what I did.
0: Uh-huh. I went up against Jules.
1: Yeah. Oh, yeah.
0: Who may be a tad competitive herself. And I will tell you, I purposely dove over one of the obstacles.
1: Yeah.
0: I thought that would be the right strategy, not thinking about the fact that you now have to get up.
2: Right.
0: And that was not easy. I might have actually reached out and tried to trip her at one point.
1: That's so funny.
0: And then I started on the outside, and when we made the turn, she switched on me.
1: Oh.
0: She went to the outside. I had to go to the inside.
1: Ah.
0: And it was not pretty.
1: Well,
0: I'm just going to say.
1: She is dyslexic.
0: Yeah. Well, that could be
2: outside, inside.
0: Yeah.
1: By the way, for those of you listening, Jules she's our sister. She's the one that makes these jokes all the time. Right. She'd be the first one to say it.
0: Yes.
2: And I think there might be drone footage.
1: Because if there is,
2: there could be verification of what we're saying or not. Like, we could get some replay. So Mr. Replay to see what actually happened, if any rules were infringed.
1: Because I'm still convinced that Dave and I, speaking of replay, I think Dave and I won a round of the Super Soaker, thing.
0: I do too.
1: I heard you. You just weren't as loud as Steve, and they were standing next to Steve.
0: Never been as loud as Steve, let's face it.
1: So, anywho, I yesterday, so here's how the sixth step goes. I pushed off on you.
2: Uh-huh.
1: I did it.
2: Yep.
1: What's the next step?
2: It was wrong.
1: It was wrong. Right. I don't know that it was wrong.
0: Well, see, so much for the apology.
3: 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It's a mess, but it's our mess. Bless their hearts. The Morning Cruise on the Joy FM.

0: Well, I guess I should continue with my 6-step apology. If that's what
1: you made it through 2.5.
2: Have you decided whether it was wrong or not?
0: Oh, I don't think that was wrong. I think that was just strategy.
2: I still think that kind of negates the apology. But I
0: do apologize for pushing off on you.
1: Taking me out. Yeah.
0: But yesterday, so we were giving Bill a hard time because Haley had sent out the email that everyone was supposed to have read. Mm-hmm. And man, yesterday, You saw the folks who read the email and you saw the folks who did not.
2: Well, yes and no. I mean, I read the email, but I was still not prepared for
0: wasn't either. And that's where I'm going with it. But there were some folks who didn't read it at all. One of them sitting to my right.
1: Hi.
0: And there were some others. But here's the thing. So Bill and Dave and I kind of rolled our eyes at you a little bit yesterday. Well, we did roll
2: almost
0: our eyes
2: out of our heads.
0: Yeah, when Bill, because Haley had talked about bringing a shirt, change a shirt or whatever, and so and you and I both did. We were prepared for that, and then of course Bill, being Bill, you know, he always, just like the donuts yesterday. You're talking about donuts, and he goes to what kind of oil, and it's like he just always.
2: In this case, he went right to worst case scenario.
0: He did.
2: An extra shirt.
0: Yeah. And he goes, I don't have an extra pair of underoos. And we're like, what are you talking about? That was not in the email. It was, you bring an extra shirt. He's fretting all morning.
2: Right.
0: He's literally looking online at Walmart.com, Amazon.com, Costco.
1: How many minutes to Costco? Yeah. Can I get there and back in a song?
0: He's so worried about his underpants.
1: Mm-hmm.
0: And we're like,
1: well, because there were supposed to be games that involved, and this was Camp Joy that happened yesterday, by the way. And it was supposed to be some water.
0: So yesterday,
2: Noah didn't deal with as much water as we had yesterday.
0: So yesterday, Dave and I are like just kind of laughing at Bill, and just, you know, Bill being Bill, we've worked with him for a long time. Bill being Bill, until we get to what, game three? Is it game three or four?
2: Yeah, three, because three, two was the hula hoop. It did not involve water, so it was game three.
0: Yeah. No, because we went straight to the last one. So I won't even tell you what it is. You're just going to need to see it.
2: Yep.
0: But let's just say soaked.
2: Yeah.
0: I was a drown rat. And when I say drown rat, I'm talking from top of my head. Yeah.
1: To the soles of your feet.
2: There was nothing. Nothing of me was dry. Nothing.
0: So once we got to the extreme, you know, obstacle course, I mean, I...
1: Forget about it.
0: It was just...
1: Yeah.
0: It was what it was. So that... Okay, I can do a 6-step for that. I state the offense, right?
2: Mm-hmm.
0: I made fun of you for being worried about your underoos being wet.
1: This is really happening. Okay, yes, keep going.
0: I did it.
1: Yep.
0: Is that what it is?
2: Yeah, yeah.
0: And no, I was wrong.
2: There you go.
0: I was wrong.
1: There we go.
0: Because mine got wet too.
1: Okay.
0: Is there?
2: No. First, you have to ask.
0: Oh,
2: can you, or when you can, will you, and when you can?
0: Will you forgive me?
1: Yes, of course.
0: Is there anything else?
2: No, you skipped the accountability.
1: Will you hold me accountable
0: to never make fun of you again about getting your underoos wet?
2: You don't have to answer now, Bill.
1: Yes,
2: just let her finish.
0: Okay. And is there anything else that I did yesterday that I need to...
1: Well, now that you mention it.
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1: This Info to Go update is courtesy of Dean Brunetti Law in the Greater Tampa Bay Area. Their number is 813 Brunetti, serving God and you.
2: Got a few headlines for you. Almost one in three Americans are avoiding checking their bank balances because of anxiety. A U.S. bank survey of more than 3,000 adults finds nearly half of Gen Z and about three quarters of millennials feel high or moderate stress about their checking and savings accounts. A baby teething toy sold on Amazon is being recalled after reports of children choking. Federal safety officials say Leica pull string teething toys violate toy rules, warning the silicone strings can reach the back of a child's throat and get stuck. And forecasters at Colorado State University are lowering their outlook for the Atlantic hurricane season. The latest forecast calls for 11 named storms, including five hurricanes and two major storms. It's down from April's projection of 13 named storms and six hurricanes. Researchers say a developing El Nino could limit activity. I'm Rob Langer with your Info to Go on the Joy FM.
3: We'll see 90 for the high today with a 50% chance of scattered thunderstorms. Tomorrow, look for a 40% chance of afternoon storms with a high back to 90. And then partly cloudy and 91 on Sunday.
0: Summer has a soundtrack. Flip-flops down the hallway. Splashes and laughter in the pool. And the sizzling sound of hot dogs burning. Blackening on the grill. It's the season of windows down, music up, and watching sunsets enjoyed in the backyard. It's the season of long days that somehow feel too short. And even when the traffic has you backed up or the rain decides to interrupt your well-laid plans, there's still joy to be found. We'll be right here with you. Windows down, music up, singing every word. Helping you find joy all summer long. 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
1: Despite the fact that she had two attempts, despite the fact that Ford Taylor has been sitting in this chair right here, has been in our building, done the transformational leadership seminar with our staff.
2: That I've done three times.
1: That she's done three times. Carmen still can't quite get the six-step apology right. So I have great news for you, Carmen.
2: What?
1: And for the rest of us. Ford Taylor is bringing his transformational leadership seminar back into our area.
2: Yes.
1: I just like want to go and grab every business leader.
2: Yes.
1: Every church staff.
2: Yes.
1: And lots of families and put them in a room and let them listen to Ford for 2 days. I think it would be transforming.
2: It is.
1: Truly.
2: It truly is. We met him back in 2018 and it impacted all of us. And we've just maintained a friendship. And here's the thing, Ford, he tells you what you don't want to hear.
1: Yeah.
2: But by the time he shares and explains and gives scripture behind it. Right. It's the stuff that he's willing to say the hard thing, you know,
0: in a nice way.
2: In a nice way, yes, in a kind way.
1: Well, he models grace and truth well.
2: Mm-hmm.
1: That's
2: yes.
1: hard to do.
2: Yeah,
1: to be powerful and humble at the same time.
2: Yeah, truly. I would love to encourage, as you said, Bill, if you're a business owner, if you're the manager, and if you're in a decision-making position, and I know not everyone is, I would highly, highly, highly recommend you attending this and take some of your key staff, because we all have a vernacular around here that we use that we all just know what we mean. Like I said, six-step apology, didn't have to explain it. We talk about transactional versus relational. We know what we're talking about. I mean, there's so many things. There's the social covenant, how we treat one another, gossip. It just hits all that stuff. And I had probably a dozen staff come up to me last week when he was here, and even this past Monday. And they said, oh my goodness, it was so great. And I'm going to use it at home too.
1: Right.
2: And I think that's why it impacted me so much, is because so much of it is in my own personal life with my family.
1: Sure. Two key things that he brings to you. One, what's an organization? It's any group of people in relationship.
2: Mm-hmm.
1: It could be a family. It
2: Two
1: could
2: or
1: be
2: more.
1: A multi-million dollar corporation.
2: Mm-hmm.
1: And when you really start to believe that and understand it,
2: mm-hmm.
1: you can begin to understand some of the dynamics going on and how those can improve. And the second thing is the definition of leadership. Leadership is influence.
2: Yeah.
1: And just coming to think of yourself, you know, you talked about if you're in a position, a decision-making position,
2: mm-hmm.
1: that is true, but you might have influence
2: mm-hmm.
1: even if you're not in one of those decision-making
2: sure.
1: positions.
2: Mm-hmm. Yeah.
0: Influencing up, he talks about that.
2: Yeah.
0: It gives you the tools and the vocabulary that'll make all of this work.
2: And just clarification, yes, people who don't have decision-making are absolutely influencers. I was talking about the people who would be willing to write the check.
1: Write the check, absolutely.
2: To go.
1: Right. You'd have to influence up to get
0: that.
2: Yeah.
1: And you should. I'll tell you what, let me give you the dates because you'll find these on our website. Right now, I think we just have one listed, but the other ones will be up immediately, I'm sure. He's coming to Tampa August 13th and 14th. That's going to be at City Life Church. We just confirmed dates for Atlanta, First Baptist Jonesboro, October 15th and 16th, and Orlando, November 5th. And 6th, that's at the Andretti Indoor Karting Grand Room
0: okay.
1: in Orlando.
2: That'll be fun.
1: Wow. Yeah.
2: I think Pete and Abby are going to go to the Tampa one.
0: You're going to go with them? Four times the charm.
2: I know. Maybe I'll get that six-step apology down.
3: 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If they're not back in 10 minutes, it probably means there's a line at the coffee pot. 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The Morning Cruise on the Joy FM.

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1: Mexico beat South Africa, do nothing yesterday. Three red cards in that game. The biggest World Cup ever is off and running. And let's have a little Friday fun and see if we've learned anything about the World Cup. Mostly from our conversation yesterday, where we spilled everything we knew and several things that weren't factual and showed our complete ignorance. Let's see how much we've learned with a fun little Friday quiz called World Cup.
0: Hold on. Just to make this a little bit more palatable. It's not quite correct, but at least at least this will help hold interest.
1: All right, Dave. Gosh, I guess he does what he has
0: to do. It is football.
1: When he's desperate.
2: It is football, so tell us.
1: Carmen, true or false, the World Cup is basically soccer's version of the Super Bowl.
2: Sure, yes.
1: False. It's much bigger. Bigger comparison would be the Super Bowl plus the Olympics plus March Madness rolled into one.
2: Okay.
1: Dave, true or false, the World Cup happens every year.
0: False.
1: Every 4 years. Carmen,
2: I did know that.
1: Players in the World Cup represent professional clubs like Manchester United or Real Madrid.
2: Is Real
1: true or false?
2: Is I know they represent professional clubs, but I don't know if Madrid is a club.
1: False. They leave their clubs and represent their nations.
0: Just like the Olympics.
2: Oh, he did say that yesterday.
0: He did, yeah.
1: Okay,
0: right.
1: Dave, the World Cup lasts about a month. True or false?
0: I'm going to go ahead and say true on that.
1: That is correct.
2: Dang, Carmen, you're skunking me.
1: For many countries, winning the World Cup is one of the proudest moments in their national history. True or false?
2: Well, of course.
1: That's exactly true. Bonus question. It's up for grabs. The World Cup trophy has been stolen before.
0: Absolutely,
1: true,
0: yes, true.
2: Who stole it?
1: It was famously stolen in 1966 and later found by a dog named Pickles.
2: Wow.
1: There's more to that story, and I don't know it.
2: Wow.
1: Yeah.
2: By the way, I did see on the news this morning that Turkey changed their name from Turkey Day to Turkey A. Did you hear that, Hitch? Or was that, were they just messing with us? Heard it on the news. Turkey changed their name. Let's go look it up.
1: Okay, we'll go look that up. By the way,
2: I don't know.
1: The United States has never won a World Cup, but has finished third, reached a quarterfinal, and famously defeated England 1-0 in the 1950 World Cup. Their third place finish was 1930, the first tournament in the modern era. So go USA, go everybody. It's the World Cup.

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1: This Info to Go update is courtesy of Dean Brunetti Law in the greater Tampa Bay area. Their number is 813 Brunetti, serving God and you.
2: Good morning in the news. A new study is shedding light on why plastic sticks around in waterways. Northwestern University engineers tested polystyrene and found salt and natural material in fresh and seawater can block the sunlight that starts breaking it down. Researchers say the findings could help design plastics that degrade more easily in rivers, lakes, and oceans. President Trump is signing an executive order aimed at lowering seafood prices. He's rolling back fishing regulations to boost U.S. competitiveness and open more key fishing grounds in the Atlantic and Pacific Oceans. And finally, the University of Florida is unveiling a massive makeover for Ben Hill Griffin Stadium. The school plans nearly $1.5 billion in renovations, keeping more than 88,000 seats, preserving its iconic bowl and orange wing walls. The goal is to finish the swamp before the 2030 football season. I'm Rob Langer, and that's your Info to Go on the Joy FM.
3: We'll see 90 for the high today with a 50% chance of scattered thunderstorms. Tomorrow, look for a 40% chance of afternoon storms with a high back to 90. And then partly cloudy and 91 on Sunday.
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4: Today's Thursday afternoon chat is with Marcus the Mailman, who delivers mail to the Joy FM. Do USPS have a beef with FedEx and UPS?
5: I would say on the whole, no. Now, there is a new kid on the block, Amazon. And I would say because they're so new, they're not used to some of the maybe unwritten rules. 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They're running the 5 and 6 different houses.
4: They're the new big company.
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0: Andrew Rip, Love's Got Away. It's the Morning Cruise. Dave, Bill, and Carmen here at the Joy FM. I spent some time just scrolling through Instagram today. My algorithm seems to be almost completely populated right now by clips from For King and Country, because they're working on their new movie about the Revolutionary War. Saw a lot of those clips today. And The Chosen, because they are gearing up
1: for season seven. Is it?
0: They've been filming season seven.
1: Wait, why am I season off?
0: Season six is about to release.
1: Okay, but they're filming season seven.
0: So I'm seeing a lot of clips from what's going on right now as they film season seven.
2: It's supposed to be their last season, right?
0: Yes. And they've known that since the beginning. It was going to be a seven-season arc. The seventh season will pick up post-crucifixion, but pre-resurrection.
2: Oh, wow.
0: And then season seven is the resurrection and everything that comes after that. So it'll start, I mean, when the when season seven opens, we're in the 3 days. Oh, I just realized. I have my Easter shirt on today.
1: Yeah, a lot can happen
0: in 3 days, so it's appropriate.
1: And what's so funny is the part that I could see, and I had a feeling it was a 3 day, I mean,
0: because all it says is 3D, what you can see.
1: So you can see 3D, but then also I've been staring at you this morning and I also keep thinking third day, but I knew it wasn't third day because third day, they don't write it like that.
0: Exactly.
1: So, but yeah.
0: So yeah, one of the scenes, I mean, like almost immediately before we came in here, like 5 minutes before we walked into the studio, the last clip I saw just about ruined my chances of coming in here.
2: Whoa.
0: I did not expect it. It hit me. It was a behind-the-scenes look at the day they filmed the crucifixion.
1: Wow.
0: And the clip that they showed on Instagram doesn't show anything except reactions from the actors that are watching. You don't see the crosses. You don't see any of that. And then the other thing you see is Dallas Jenkins going to each of the actors and embracing them because they're so emotional about what they've just witnessed. And he goes actor to actor to actor and just watching the heavy emotion that they're dealing with. And then the end of the clip is Dallas walking away from the set and embracing his wife. And he just buries his head on her shoulder. And you could just see all of them so caught up in it.
1: And sometimes that can be the most powerful thing. If you don't even see what happened, but you just see the reaction of the people who did see it.
2: When we were at ChosenCon and around some of the actors, they all talked about how incredibly emotional they had just finished filming season
0: six. And you see it in this clip. I mean, I wasn't there. And I'm just watching their reaction. And it's hitting me.
1: You know we're all going to go there now.
0: Well, yeah. Watch it. Here's what I determined. I may need a watching buddy.
1: Okay.
0: This may be one of those you don't watch alone.
1: Wow.
0: So it's just there's going to be a lot of emotion.
1: A lot of
0: in the next two seasons.
1: I got to catch up.
0: Yeah.
1: Got to catch up.
0: Yeah. So you can't be my watching buddy.
1: No, I can't.
2: You guys would be a mess.
0: That would be not good.
2: Do you know when season six?
0: I don't have the premiere date. I think it's been published. I don't have it memorized. It's coming up pretty soon.
2: People are anxious.
0: Yeah. So
1: Actually, we'll see how it goes. We can watch in the Jock Lounge if I'm caught up.
0: No, we can't.
1: I cry too hard.
0: Well, because if you start, then I'm going to start. Yes, and then that ruins my reputation. So no.

You don't keep my heart from breaking. When it does, you weep with me.

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1: Wow, you weren't kidding. Goodness gracious. Dave was just talking a couple of minutes ago about a video on the Chosen series on their Instagram account, which we were just there in February, which just makes us all feel a little bit closer to the show.
0: Yeah, we've loved the shows from the start.
1: But having interviewed a lot of the actors, meeting Jesus, Jonathan Rumi, that was a moment. But and they all talked about it. Like you could tell even, and they couldn't say too much because the show hasn't debuted yet, but you could tell when we brought it up, the crucifixion scene, season six, they almost didn't even have words.
0: Yeah. It left a mark.
1: It did. It absolutely did. And then you see this video, which we're going to find. And
0: I just shared it to Hitch. Okay. Hopefully he'll be able to grab it and post it.
1: He'll put it because it was easier for me just to watch it on Dave's phone. But Hitch will put that at themorningcruise.com.
2: I was asking about dates. And according to the Google, Chosen Season 6 premieres on Prime Video on November 15th.
1: Okay. Yeah.
2: And it has a 90-day exclusive streaming window on Prime Video, and then will come to the Chosen app so you can watch it for free.
0: And I think they'll do another theatrical release before it hits Prime.
2: That's what I would expect. I don't see anything in this quick search, but basically it says that it's November 15th, episodes 1, 2, and 3, and then November 22nd. Episode 4, 29th. Episode 5, December 6th. Episode 6. And it's a six-episode series, according to this search. So we're all looking forward to it.
1: So basically November, we won't remember all those specific dates, but it's November of this year.
0: Around Thanksgiving.
1: Yep.
0: So you've got till then to catch up.
1: Yep. And football season starts, so I do have some work to do.
0: I have things I would like to talk about. You haven't been there yet.
1: I know. Well, Mahjong entered my life. I know.
0: It's time to put away your idols.
2: Lord, I will follow you and just let me go home and bury my father.

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1: This Info to Go update is courtesy of Dean Brunetti Law in the greater Tampa Bay area. Their number is 813 Brunetti, serving God and you.
2: Good morning, your Friday news. Florida's drought picture is changing. The latest U.S. drought monitor shows the most extreme levels dropping from just over half of the state to about a third, and the worst exceptional drought shrinking. But severe drought now covers nearly 40% of Florida as dry conditions drag on. A new study finds pregnant women who sit more than 10 hours a day face higher odds of complications like high blood pressure, preeclampsia, and preterm birth. Researchers say women sitting that long develop twice as many problems. About 2 in 5 had at least one complication. And the Bureau of Labor Statistics says about 61% of high school graduates that go on to college will bring high stress with them. Psychology Today reports first-year students see the most anxiety and depression driven by pressure to pick a major, handle classes, manage social life, and pay rising costs. I'm Rob Langer with your Info to Go on the Joy FM.
3: We'll see 90 for the high today with a 50% chance of scattered thunderstorms. Tomorrow, look for a 40% chance of afternoon storms with a high back to 90. And then partly cloudy and 91 on Sunday.
4: There's something about summer. When stepping outside immediately makes you question your decisions. It's humidity that feels like it's holding a grudge. And afternoon thunderstorms that show up like Cousin Eddie. Uninvited and at the worst possible time. But it's also late sunsets and later bedtimes. It's the sound of lawnmowers and the smell of fresh cut grass. And the sudden silence when you think you heard the ice cream truck. And the outright jubilation when you do. The beautiful thing about summer is that joy is never far away. So, whether it's enjoying cold watermelon, watching neighborhood fireworks, or just piling in the car with nowhere important to be, we're with you. Helping you find joy all summer long. 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
1: One of the most winsome and wise voices for Christianity today is John Lennox, the Emeritus Professor of Mathematics at Oxford University. He has, in his retirement years, become a Christian voice, like an apologist. He talks to people respectfully and intelligently about Christian faith, and especially people who are struggling with Christian faith. He kind of took a national stage when he just got tired of hearing Richard Dawkins make spurious arguments against Christianity, and the new atheists have kind of faded into the background, and John Lennox has largely been the reason. He had C.S. Lewis as a professor. He's that age.
0: Oh, wow.
1: But he's been a math professor at Oxford for many years.
2: Which is wild, because when you think about all these, you know, the Harvards and the Oxfords, you just think very anti-faith.
1: Very atheist. Yeah, a lot of atheists in those institutions, a lot of agnostics and some Christians, but they don't often get recognized, and they oftentimes have to kind of work covertly. But John Lennox has just been a very bold voice, and I wanted you to hear how he answered Stephen Bartlett in the June Diary of a CEO podcast.
2: Yes, this is the same guy that we introduced you to a month or so ago when he talked to Wesley Huff.
1: And John was on this month's episode. I don't know how many Stephen puts out. Stephen's a great interviewer, one of the best.
2: And just really quickly, just so people know, Stephen Bartlett is his name. He grew up in a Christian home, turned kind of to new atheism. Then that wasn't satisfying for him. Then he became agnostic.
1: Yeah.
2: And now he's saying that he's seeking, he's open. But I'm telling you, between Wes Huff and I don't know what you're about to play us, I think the Lord's probably using these men.
1: I think he has. Listen to this 1 minute clip, this exchange, and just the analogy that that John Lennox gives to Wes Huff.
3: I would love.
1: Sorry, I can't let that go. To Stephen Bartlett. Here we go.
3: I would love you to convince me. I mean, it's not your responsibility to do so, but where does that journey of believing begin for someone like me?
4: I could say, Stephen Bartlett, there's a red Ferrari parked in the street outside.
3: Yeah.
4: And it's yours if you want to take it. We could sit and discuss it for 1,000 years. You would never know whether I was true or not unless you went and looked.
3: Mm-hmm.
4: And it seems to me the word skeptic is a very interesting one. I regard myself as a skeptic, but in Greek, skepti means to look at something from a distance. Now, if you are ever going to get to know a person, you've got to begin to give up your distance. You will know that from everyday life. And it seems to me one of the things to try to begin to grasp is God is not a proposition or a philosophy or even a religion. God is a person. And as a person, he has entered our world, however incredible that may seem.
1: Yes, and he goes on and he talks about the fact that if you want to really know the difference between what it means to be a believer and not a believer, you have to realize we're dealing with a person and you can't know a person from a distance. That's the point. You can think about the red Ferrari outside and, oh yeah, it's yours. But if you never take those keys and walk outside and get in it, it's never yours.
0: Right.
2: I love how he said it. And the Ferrari, obviously, that didn't even speak to me the way the line did about the distance.
1: Yeah,
2: you can't do it from a distance because there's almost a, with skeptics or with agnostics, non-believers, there's almost a posture of arms crossed, leaned back.
1: It's
2: like,
1: prove
2: it to me.
1: Yeah,
2: prove it to me. And you gotta lean in at some point because that heart posture is going to keep you at a distance.
1: There's no relationship without risk. And faith is
2: that's good.
1: That gives you the opportunity to know what a real relationship with God is like. If you are an atheist listening this morning or an agnostic, consider this. Mm-hmm. Consider that what God has done is offered not just a good deal to you, but he's offered himself to you. And he wants to know you and have a relationship with you based on his love and his grace and the forgiveness that he won for you in Christ in his death and resurrection.
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1: Just had a text from a police officer listening in Erie, Pennsylvania this morning, and he went and watched the clip that we had talked about from The Chosen. That is just the reaction to so many of the actors watching that you know, the scene of Jesus' crucifixion. And he just said it was such an emotional experience and appreciated us bringing that out and then talking about belief.
2: Yeah.
1: You know, we were even talking off the air about
2: belief.
1: That's
2: what I was going to say. We carried the conversation off the air. And I want to speak to the person this morning because I am you. People close to me in my life, this is us. There are times, because you hear the exchange about God being a person and having relationship. And when the mics turned off, I looked at Dave and Bill and I said, you know, because here's the thing. I believe the gospel. I believe in Jesus with every fiber of my being. There's not anything in me, in my DNA, that does not proclaim Jesus as my Lord and Savior. He absolutely saved me at an early age. And it has been a relationship ever since. That said, it's not easy. I get frustrated like everybody else. And when the mics went off, I looked at Dave and Bill and I said, you know, I do think the Lord does make it hard sometimes, because the distance line is what got me. You can't examine faith from a distance.
1: Right.
2: And that, I think that's probably my biggest struggle. That's probably defines my relationship with Jesus the most, is me constantly saying, Lord, I don't see you in this. I don't feel you in this, but this girl ain't going anywhere. Like it is, you know, it's like the disciples. They're like, Lord, where else would we go? And right. I mean, that is my constant prayer with God. I probably even prayed it this morning. It's like, Lord, I feel this and I feel that, and I need you to work in this. I don't know if you're working. There's just not always that intimacy with him 24/7. And if you don't have that with the Lord, I don't want you to think that you're alone, because Satan will use that to demoralize you and cause you to feel dejected. And and there are times I feel so close to the Lord.
1: Yeah.
2: But sometimes those are few and far between.
1: Question.
2: Yeah.
1: Isn't it intimate to be able to say to him, Lord, I don't feel you right now.
2: Yes.
1: Right?
2: Yeah.
1: It really is. It's really an intimate thing.
0: Yeah, that's one of the things we talked about off the air, was that talking about the relationship with the disciples, and that at one point, they even look at him in scriptures and say, finally, you're saying something plain. You're making things clear. I've been following you for 3 years. You've been hitting us with these parables. And finally, you said something we understand.
2: Yeah.
0: So they went through that frustration.
2: They went through it too.
0: And the moment you mentioned was a low point for Jesus.
2: Yeah.
0: When a bunch of people that had been following him around, he said the hard thing.
2: Yeah.
0: And they all walked away.
2: Yeah.
0: And he looks at his 12. Are you going to leave me too?
2: Yeah. And I think this is what comes down, this is the reason we call it faith, because we have a relationship with a God that we can't see, we can't audibly hear. And I think that does please him, that even when we don't feel it, we still choose it. And faith is, sometimes you have to rely on what you know to be true and not your feelings. And I say all the time, your feelings, man, they can be at the table, but they cannot be the head of the table. And one of my anthems, this is my song, and it goes back to what I said a couple minutes ago, that even though it feels like Tetris and riddles in a game of, you know, hide and seek sometimes, but man, this girl, she ain't going anywhere.

really dark times and some times where I was just barely hanging on. And I think about that verse in Isaiah that says, he will not blow out a flickering candle. Jesus really breathed me back to life. There's also a line in the chorus that says, I think that I've known it since when I was young. It was Jesus all along. And I just think about this purity and innocence with kids, that they're just so close to heaven. And I think that they know that there's a love after them. And part of growing older and part of the journey of faith is returning to that love.

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1: I may never march in the infantry, ride in the cavalry, shoot the artillery. 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

0: That's Peter Burton here on the Morning Cruise at the Joy FM. I'm gonna get somewhere with this story, but it's gonna start from a weird place. I'm just telling you that right up. So here's the weird place. This past weekend, for some odd reason, I think I'd been swapping movie quotes with somebody, and some of them were from a movie called What About Bob, which I have not seen in forever.
1: Long time.
0: So I actually went out and found it and sat down and watched this movie and remembered why I love it so much. It's a funny movie. Bill Murray plays this guy that starts the movie almost paralyzed by his neurosis, one of which, Carmen, you would definitely identify with. Mm-hmm. He doesn't want to get into the elevator. Mm-hmm. And so I think he walks up 9 flights of stairs to avoid the elevator. It might even be more than that. And then he gets progressively better as the movie goes on, while his therapist gets progressively worse. It's a funny premise. And
1: you'd like it, Carmen. You might have to take baby steps.
2: Okay.
0: That's a reference from the movie.
2: Okay.
0: Right there. That's okay. The therapist has written a book called Baby Steps.
2: Okay.
0: And Bill Murray, I don't know if he ever actually reads the books, but he
1: gets the idea.
0: Yeah. Just walking himself to the bus stop. Baby steps to the bus stop. Baby steps to get on the bus. Baby steps, just in a panic, in a flop sweat. But here's what I walked away from that movie with after I watched it again. When Bill Murray took his mind off of his problems, he got better.
1: Mm-hmm.
2: Mm-hmm.
0: When he stopped focusing on all of the stuff that could happen,
2: he
0: got better.
2: Yeah.
0: And part of it was, to the therapist's detriment, he bonded with the therapist's family.
2: Okay.
0: But as he started to pour his, he helped the son learn how to dive. Mm-hmm. He went sailing with the daughter, which basically means they roped him to the mast so that he wouldn't fall overboard.
2: Mm-hmm. Yeah.
0: But he goes by the dock at one point and yells at his therapist, "I'm sailing! I'm sailing! Look at me, I'm sailing!"
2: Yeah.
1: He's strapped to the mast.
0: But as he starts to develop the relationships with the family and pour himself into others and take his mind off of his issues,
2: himself,
0: he becomes normal and self-confident, and ends up, by the end of the movie, he's married the therapist's sister, which again is to the detriment of the therapist.
2: That's funny. I might like this show.
1: Oh, yeah.
0: I think you would. It's a comedy with a lot of heart.
2: Yeah.
0: But that lesson stuck with me, because so often, if we can take our minds off our problems, we find that they're not as big as we thought they were.
2: It's so true. And we live in such interesting times, because we tease sometimes that we're in a therapeutic culture, which we are. You know, there's a label for everything. And I don't want to dismiss that. And I think it's just such interesting. And I don't mean, and sometimes people say interesting in a bad way, and I don't mean that at all. I believe in therapy. I have sat with counselors before.
0: Right.
2: You know, Jay's been very open here recently about some OCD stuff that he's been talking about. I think, so I am all for that 100%. I think what happens is, if you go to therapy, if you go to a counselor, if you go, you know, to get help, and man, sometimes that light bulb just, boop, it just turns on, and you're like, oh my goodness, I didn't think about it that way. And I think a good counselor just asks a lot of questions and kind of leads you to things.
1: Right.
2: I think what happens is we just park there.
1: Yeah.
2: Mm-hmm. I think the difference is, if you're going to go and get better, but don't just park there and let that be a lifestyle for the rest of your life.
0: Yeah, I think that's part of it. A good therapist or a good counselor, I think part of their problem is, well, let's dive into this.
2: Yes.
0: Let's figure out where the root is. What is it that's causing you to hold on to this?
2: Yeah.
0: And then can we get to a place where you can take your eyes off of that?
2: Yes. Yeah.
0: And move on to something else.
1: Good counselors are trained to help you move on.
2: Yes.
1: To break that relationship, because you can't let that become just another dependency.
2: Mm-hmm.
1: You know, we talk about navel gazing, and way, way back in the 400s, Augustine defined sin with this Latin phrase, in curvatus in se, which means turning in on yourself.
2: Mm.
1: So there's a proper way to introspect and do the work with your heart you need to do.
2: Mm-hmm.
1: But ultimately, what we're called to do is to live, Dave, as you said, to move past it, to live with our gaze up and our eyes forward, not always turned in on ourselves.
2: Inwards, Yeah, that's good.
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1: Since we've been talking about spiritual things for the last little bit, I think it's appropriate to acknowledge the miracle that took place last night at Madison Square Garden. This was incredible. Again, I'm not a sports guy, I'm not a basketball guy, but goodness gracious, even I can appreciate a 29-point deficit coming
2: that
1: into the second.
2: That wasn't last night.
1: Half. Two nights ago.
2: Yeah.
1: It would have been.
2: They were behind the whole game.
1: Yes, and it would have been a tie, and it turned out where now they're going back to San Antonio.
2: Yep.
1: For Saturday's game with the Knicks, now three games to one.
2: Yeah.
1: So it just
2: did you see the
1: was amazing.
2: Did you see the tip in?
1: No, I did not. Yeah. At the buzzer.
2: Yeah. It was wild, and I'm not a basketball girl either, but it was, you know. I didn't see it live. I just saw it the next morning, which was yesterday morning. And was it two nights ago or three nights ago?
0: Two nights ago.
2: Mm-hmm. And I mean, down the whole game, 29. I mean, that is almost like the Super Bowl years ago, the Patriots,
0: yes.
2: Atlanta Falcons.
0: Yeah.
2: It's like they were, you had them. You know what I mean?
0: Right.
1: Yeah.
2: So, yeah.
1: Well, The reason I bring it up, the reason I'm interested is because we have people who are just on the edge of their seats, including my next door neighbor, who is a longtime Knicks fan, who is just wanting to see for the first time since 73, the Knicks come back and win this thing. And it just could happen. One more game and they could take it home. So miracles still happen, I guess.

0: mundane routine, or the welcome days of leisure enjoyed without the pressures of work or school obligations. But for some, summer can be a bummer. Like for parents, it could be a constant juggle between the cost of childcare and the expectation at work. And for students, the ache of missing friends, familiar routines, and the FOMO, fear of missing out, that comes from making summer plans can be overwhelming. In the midst of it all, you have a place where joy is always just a song away. With the right song at the right time, friends that feel like family, and a community of shared hearts that uplifts, inspires, and reminds us of the joy that summer can bring. Helping you find joy this summer. The Joy FM.
1: Hi, I'm attorney Dean Brunetti. In 1 Corinthians 9:22, we read Paul declaring, "I try to find common ground with everyone, doing everything I can to save some. I do everything to spread the good news and share in its blessings." I must admit, Paul was onto something. Attorneys often refer to this dynamic as the power of association. For Paul, he did everything he could to find commonality with others for one purpose, to lead people to Christ. Today, find common ground and bless a friend.
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1: I don't know what time we talked about this yesterday on the show, but we did say at some point that we were having a content day, quote unquote content day yesterday. It was Camp Joy. You're going to see all the videos. They're all going to be coming. So I'm not going to give a ton of stuff away. We'll let it unfold. There are going to be some great moments. I think it's a toss up between probably Jay and Hitch, who the MVP was yesterday. They both
2: could split the award.
1: But what I want to talk about is at the end of the day yesterday, the last quote unquote game, summer games, whatever you want to call it, that we played.
2: It's been a while since I've been to summer camp. Didn't think I was going, but we wound up there yesterday.
0: I went to a lot of summer camps and retreats, and they were nothing like what we did yesterday.
1: And we're going to get to, you know, Bill was so worried yesterday because Haley had sent out a note about getting wet. We're not going to talk about that right yet.
0: Good.
1: Because he ended up being right, by the way.
0: Totally.
1: We'll get to that. Mm-hmm. But I feel like I owe my morning show partner to my right, not across from me, but to my right, a six-step apology.
0: Look at that.
1: Because
2: I can't imagine where she's going with this.
0: I'm going to take a seat because I just want to witness this from a comfortable spot. I don't remember all the steps.
1: But
0: you never have.
1: I'm going to try my best.
0: All right, go.
1: So yesterday we had these extreme games, and there was a big inflatable that was basically like an obstacle course.
0: Yes, with a big old water slide at the end
1: of it. Yes, I'm very competitive. I mean, this was not my strategy. But you go in this thing, this big inflatable with this obstacle course.
0: Right.
1: They put water in it. It is like slippery.
0: Oh yeah, very.
1: So Bill and I are we're not partners, we're competing.
0: Yes.
1: He's on the left, I'm on the right. I wanted to be on the outside, but I was already second guessing that because once you got to the top, you know, I had to go further around to get to the slide to come down. And so as we go in, I'm pretty sure I just pushed you, knocked you down. I don't know if I knocked you down all the way at first. You have to. I think I pushed you.
2: I think you did.
1: I think I did because I was trying to. I was trying to get my footing.
2: I know,
1: but I went down. Like I went completely down.
2: You did?
1: Yes. Haley said because I had on a hot pink shirt.
2: Okay.
1: And she was like, she goes right when you got in, and all of a sudden, hot pink went down. So
2: I can't remember exactly what happened. I just know at one point.
1: Yeah.
2: I was floundering and could not get up. I'm laughing.
1: I don't think I did that part.
2: I don't think you did.
1: I didn't do that part.
2: But in the beginning, way ahead of me at that point.
1: Yeah. It was one of those things I got on. But I think I was trying to grab, because you have to go through these inflatable
0: obstacles.
1: Yeah. Uh-huh. And I'm trying to get to it. And I think I just instinctively used Bill as leverage at one point, and I just pushed off on him. I think I pushed off on you.
2: I'm glad I could be of help.
0: I totally get it.
1: Yeah, I did. I pushed off on you is what I did.
0: Uh-huh. I went up against Jules.
1: Yeah. Oh, yeah.
0: Who may be a tad competitive herself. And I will tell you, I purposely dove over one of the obstacles.
1: Yeah.
0: I thought that would be the right strategy, not thinking about the fact that you now have to get up.
2: Right.
0: And that was not easy. I might have actually reached out and tried to trip her at one point.
1: That's so funny.
0: And then I started on the outside, and when we made the turn, she switched on me.
1: Ooh.
0: She went to the outside. I had to go to the inside.
1: Ah.
0: And it was not pretty.
1: Well,
0: I'm just going to say.
1: She is dyslexic.
0: Well, that could be
2: outside, inside.
0: Yeah.
1: By the way, for those of you listening, Jules makes. Listen, she's our sister. She's the one that makes these jokes all the time. Right. She'd be the first one to say it.
0: Yes.
2: And I think there might be drone footage.
1: Because if there is,
2: there could be verification of what we're saying or not. Like we could get some replay. To see what actually happened, if any rules were infringed.
1: Because I'm still convinced that Dave and I, speaking of replay, I think Dave and I won a round of the Super Soaker, you know, named the drink thing.
0: I do too.
1: I heard you. You just weren't as loud as Steve, and they were standing next to Steve.
0: Never been as loud as Steve, let's face it.
1: So, anywho, so here's how the six step goes. I pushed off on you.
2: Uh-huh.
1: I did it.
2: Yep.
1: What's the next step?
2: It was wrong.
1: It was wrong. Right. I don't know that it was wrong.
0: Well, see, so much for the apology.
3: 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It's a mess, but it's our mess. Bless their hearts. The Morning Cruise on the Joy FM.

0: day. Bill and Carmen, the morning cruise here at the Joy FM.
1: Well, I guess I should continue with my six-step apology. If that's what,
0: well,
1: you,
0: first,
1: if that's what you want
2: you
1: to call
2: it. You made it to 2.5.
0: Have you decided whether it was wrong or not?
1: Oh, I don't think that was wrong. I think that was just strategy.
0: I still think that kind of negates the apology. But,
1: I do apologize for pushing off on you.
2: Taking me out. Yeah.
1: But yesterday, so we were giving Bill a hard time because Haley had sent out the email that everyone was supposed to have read. Mm-hmm. And man, yesterday, You saw the folks who read the email and you saw the folks who did not.
0: Well, yes and no. I mean, I read the email, but I was still not prepared for
1: I wasn't either. And that's where I'm going with it. But there were some folks who didn't read it at all. One of them sitting to my right.
2: Hi.
1: And there were some others. But here's the thing. So Bill and Dave and I kind of rolled our eyes at you a little bit yesterday. Well, we did roll
0: almost
1: our eyes.
0: Almost out of our heads.
1: Yeah. When Bill, because Haley had talked about bringing a shirt, change a shirt or whatever. And mm-hmm. so you and I both did. We were prepared for that. And then, of course, Bill being Bill, you know, he always, just like the donuts yesterday, you're talking about donuts and he goes to what, you know, do you, what kind of oil? And it's like, he just always...
0: In this case, he went right to worst case scenario.
1: He
0: bring
1: did.
0: An extra shirt.
1: Yeah, and he goes, oh, I don't have an extra pair of underoos. And we're like, what are you talking about? That was not in the email. It was, you bring an extra shirt. He's fretting all morning.
0: Right.
1: He's literally looking online at Walmart.com, Amazon.com, Costco.
2: How many minutes to Costco?
1: Yeah.
2: Can I get there and back
1: in
2: a song?
1: He's so worried about his underpants.
2: Mm-hmm.
1: And we're
2: Well, because there were supposed to be games that involved, and this was Camp Joy that happened yesterday, by the way. And it was
1: supposed to be water.
2: There was supposed to be some water.
0: Some water.
2: Mm-hmm.
1: So yesterday,
0: Noah didn't deal with as much water as we had yesterday.
1: So yesterday, Dave and I are like just kind of laughing at Bill and just, you know, Bill being Bill. We've worked with him for a long time. Bill being Bill. Until we get to what? Game three? Is it game three or four?
0: Yeah, three, because three two was the hula hoop. It did not involve water, so it was game three.
1: Yeah. Because we went straight to the last one. So, I won't even tell you what it is. You're just going to need to see it.
0: Yep.
1: But let's just say soaked.
0: Yeah.
1: I was a drown rat. And when I say drown rat, I'm talking from top of my head.
2: Yeah. To the soles of your feet.
0: There was
1: everything
0: nothing
1: in between.
0: Nothing of me was dry. Nothing.
1: So once we got to the extreme, you know, obstacle course, I mean,
2: Forget about it.
1: It was just...
2: Yeah.
1: It was what it was. So that... Okay, I can do a six step for that. I state the offense, right?
0: Mm-hmm.
1: I made fun of you for being worried about your underoos being wet.
2: This is really happening. Okay, yes, keep going.
1: I did it.
2: Yep.
1: Is that what it is?
0: Yeah.
1: And I was and I was wrong.
0: There you go.
1: I was wrong.
2: There we go.
1: Because mine got wet too.
2: Okay.
1: Is there
0: No. First you have to ask.
1: Oh.
0: Can you, or when you can?
1: Will you forgive me?
2: Yes, of course.
1: Is there anything else?
0: No, you skipped the accountability.
2: Will you hold me accountable
1: to never make fun of you again about getting your underoos wet?
0: You don't have to answer now, Bill.
2: Yes,
0: just let her finish.
1: Okay. And is there anything else that I did yesterday that I need to...
2: Well, now that you mention it...
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1: Obliviousness is the big word of the day. Today, it's a noun. It's the state of being unaware, inattentive, or unconcerned, or being so focused on one thing that you miss another completely. Oblivion is complete forgetfulness or obscurity. So here's a sentence to go along with the big word. Many Americans exhibit a certain obliviousness to the World Cup until they gradually discover what half the planet gets so excited about. Count us among the many Americans. The big word of the day today, obliviousness. Bill's big word of
2: the day. No matter if it's a beach party, a pool party, or a backyard bohemian barbecue, the Joy FM has some hot summer plays for your hot summer days.

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10: 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When you get right down to it, any contribution any of us makes is pretty puny. All of us, even the purest of us, deserves heaven about as much as that crook on the cross did. It makes me smile to think that there's a grinning thief walking the golden streets of heaven who knows more about grace than 1,000 theologians. No one else would have given the thief on the cross a prayer, but in the end, that is all he had, and in the end, that's all it took. No wonder they call Jesus a Savior. 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

That's Kane with I Made It on the Joy FM. Isn't that so good to be able to say I made it? God, you pulled me through to the other side, and I am so thankful. So glad you're here with us at the Joy FM.

0: Summer has a soundtrack. Flip-flops down the hallway. Splashes and laughter in the pool. And the sizzling sound of hot dogs burning. Blackening on the grill. It's the season of windows down, music up, and watching sunsets enjoyed in the backyard. It's the season of long days that somehow feel too short. And even when the traffic has you backed up or the rain decides to interrupt your well-laid plans, there's still joy to be found. We'll be right here with you. Windows down, music up, singing every word. 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

Hey, I'm Michelle. 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

That's Mercy Me with Make It Well on the Joy FM. I'm Sandy. Kind of been talking about God as our deliverer, the one who gives us the victory. That's what this song is about from Corey Asbury, the Joy FM.

0: be praying.
1: If you've got littles or elementary aged kids, I know that summer can be a time of trying to balance a lot of things like childcare and work responsibilities. Hey, I'm Sandy, and I do remember those days. It's like you feel pressure on both sides. You're trying to make everybody happy. And if that's the dance that you're doing this summer, know that we see you, we understand, and we're here to help you find joy in it all. Here's Crowder now. So glad that you're here listening to the Joy FM.

0: The Morning Cruise. The kind of friends you know that are going to make you laugh somehow.
1: It is my mission now to like teach everyone Mahjong. It is so fun. Even Brandon said the other day, he goes, I think this is just going to be a fad. And CB, Haley, and I were like, nope, absolutely not. This is here to stay. But I will say when the girls were little, when scrapbooking was a thing, I went all in. When beating became a thing, I went all in.
2: My sister and I have this thing that we call the ABCs of Carmen. And it's basically, we can go through the alphabet of all of her fads and phases. And for S, it is scrapbooking. So. There are almost every letter is full, but
1: we need to go check the alphabet.
2: We gotta put M for Mahjong.
1: What you have for M? But we're
3: let me know what
1: Mahjong
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2: Okay,
1: and you'll help.
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0: 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Hey, coming up this hour, we're going to be talking about how you can help the Joy FM over the summer. Also, how there's always a friend here to pray with you. 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
1: The verdict was guilty. Case closed. The end. No chance for me to ever leave this prison of my sin. Now I know it might sound crazy, but one day a key unlocked that cell.

0: What are we waiting for? It's for King and Country on the Joy FM. And maybe you've been listening to the Joy FM for a while now, and you sort of heard that we're a listener-supported station. Maybe you thought, you know, someday I'll get around to helping out financially. 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

0: There's something about summer when stepping outside immediately makes you question your decisions. It's humidity that feels like it's holding a grudge. And afternoon thunderstorms that show up like Cousin Eddie, uninvited and at the worst possible time. But it's also late sunsets and later bedtimes. It's the sound of lawnmowers and the smell of fresh-cut grass. And the sudden silence when you think you heard the ice cream truck. And the outright jubilation when you do. The beautiful thing about summer is that joy is never far away. So, whether it's enjoying cold watermelon, watching neighborhood fireworks, or just piling in the car with nowhere important to be, we're with you. Helping you find joy all summer long. 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

0: 40 years. 40 years of songs, of stories, of community and connection. 40 years of finding joy that can only come from God. In 1986, we flipped a switch in faith, brought to life one small station in Sarasota, Florida. We never could have imagined that from that small beginning, joy would spread all over Florida, into Alabama, the Atlanta and Athens area, into Chattanooga, and most recently into the CSRA. For 40 years, the songs and messages of hope, encouragement, and joy we've shared have permeated the cars of exhausted parents driving home after long nights, into hospital rooms where prayers of faith were being lifted, into kitchens, classrooms, lobbies, and waiting rooms, where the right song at the right time carries a joy that can drive out fear and strengthen a faith that lasts. For 40 years, God has allowed the Joy FM to be a part of stories way bigger than us. Like Scotty's story, she heard Brandon Heath's I'm Not Who I Was and found the courage to reconnect with her father she hadn't seen since she was 8 years old. Or Renee, who lost her daughter Megan in a drunk driving accident and made the radical choice to forgive the driver and work to reduce his sentence. Her story inspired Matthew West's song, Forgiveness. And we got to be a part of the moment where she heard the song for the first time while Matthew hid in the next room, waiting to surprise her.
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0: Those are just two of the many stories we've been privileged to be a part of together over the years. For 40 years, we've prayed together, cried together, and celebrated together. We've walked through changing seasons and hard seasons together. And for 40 years, God's faithfulness has been present in the songs, the stories, and in a growing community of shared hearts and a common faith. It began with one station and a dream. And by God's grace, 40 years later, we're just getting started. 40 years of helping you find joy. The Joy FM.

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That stars go dim on the Joy FM, and my name is Sandy. Well, one of the things that's really gotten out of hand is the price of ground beef, right? It's shocking, right? That's why I really appreciate this post from my friend Jamie. Her kids love when she makes tacos, and she's been able to stretch the ground beef by mixing in cooked lentils, seasoning it with taco seasoning, and her kids love it. So she mixes it about half and half, half ground beef, half cooked lentils, scoop it into taco shells, put on all the fun toppings, and it's a win-win. I love this. Thank you for sharing, Jamie. Great idea.

0: you've ever been in a point in your life when you can look back and just say, without God, I don't know where I would be. Like you were in the middle of something crazy, like one foot in the grave, and he stepped in and pulled you out. And the only thing that you can do is look back and praise God for it. That's what my new song, Holy, is all about. It's about just looking at God and understanding how much he's done for you and knowing that the only thing that you can do is give him the highest praise. That's how I feel when I hear this song. That's how I felt when I wrote this song. And I pray that that's how you feel when you hear it as well.
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Kathy West on the Joy FM. Hey there, it's Sandy. I hope you're having a great Friday. I was just taking a look at the calendar, and so the first largest category on the Joy FM family calendar right now is for Vacation Bible School events. That makes sense, right? But the second largest category of events is for concerts and live music. There is a lot happening around in the Joy FM areas, and if you love getting out to hear live music, take a look at the family calendar and see what's happening this summer.

Brandon Cash, Jesus All Along. You're listening to The Joy FM. I'm Sandy and so happy you're here. So I'm looking at a photo and a post from my friend April right now, and it is so amazing. April is smiling and she's holding up four fingers in this photo. She wrote, "Today marks 4 years cancer-free." So happy for you, April. We are celebrating with you.

0: Ah, the golden days of summer. For many, the summer days are a much-anticipated break from a mundane routine or the welcome days of leisure enjoyed without the pressures of work or school obligations. But for some, summer can be a bummer. Like for parents, it could be a constant juggle between the cost of childcare and the expectation at work. And for students, the ache of missing friends, familiar routines, and the FOMO, fear of missing out, that comes from making summer plans can be overwhelming. In the midst of it all, you have a place where joy is always just a song away. With the right song at the right time, friends that feel like family, and a community of shared hearts that uplifts, inspires, and reminds us of the joy that summer can bring. Helping you find joy this summer. 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

In the middle of the night, a single mom reached out to the prayer center completely overwhelmed and didn't know where else to go. 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And by the end of the call, she said, "I feel like I can take a deep breath again." That is the power of prayer. 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

Where Would I Be? That's Peter Burton on the Joy FM. It is so good to remind ourselves that with God, all things are possible. Even that thing you've been praying about for so long, you haven't quite seen the answer yet. With God, all things are possible. Let's remember that and keep

That's Torrin Wells, Breathe On It, from his new project here on the Joy FM. And as you're getting ready to slide into the weekend, there's a great way to unwind from the stress of the work week, and that is by listening to the Friday afternoon worship experience. It's going to be happening later this afternoon with JR. He's got all worship songs from 4:30 to 6:30 p.m. Eastern today on the JR Show. You don't want to miss that. It's so good.

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Precious. It's the Joy FM, and I'm Sandy, and I hope that you've got some fun weekend plans with friends and family. We've got some good stuff happening. Our twins have a birthday tomorrow. They are turning 15 years old, so they are excited about cake and presents and seeing their friends tomorrow. And my mama heart cannot believe that they are turning 15 already.

That's Cochran and Company, Running Home. This is the Joy FM, and I'm Sandy. You know, when the future feels uncertain, sometimes we're wanting God to turn on the floodlights and just light up the whole path so we know where to go. That's me. That's what I do. But it seems that God many times gives us just enough light for the step we're on. We're going to be talking about that during prayer time in just a little bit here on the Joy FM.

0: summer has a soundtrack. Flip-flops down the hallway. Splashes and laughter in the pool. And the sizzling sound of hot dogs burning, of blackening on the grill. It's the season of windows down, music up, and watching sunsets enjoyed in the backyard. It's the season of long days that somehow feel too short. And even when the traffic has you backed up or the rain decides to interrupt your well-laid plans, there's still joy to be found. We'll be right here with you. Windows down, music up, singing every word. Helping you find joy all summer long. 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
1: So my kids love playing board games around the house. And in one of their games, if you pick up a certain card, you get to jump ahead. You get to jump ahead a lot of steps. And they love getting that jump ahead card. But it's not always the best thing to jump ahead when it comes to real life. My name is Sandy. And I know when the future feels uncertain, for me at least, I want to think 10 steps ahead. When in reality, God sometimes is only asking us to take one step at a time. We don't need to see the whole picture because one step with God is enough. One step of obedience, one step of trust, one step of surrender. We don't need to know the ending to trust the author because the same God who holds your today is already present in your tomorrow. We can trust him. He is faithful. Let's pray. Lord, thank you for lighting up one step at a time for us, for leading us all gently forward. What seems uncertain to us is very clear to you. Help us to trust you with tomorrow and next month and next year. We're putting all of our trust in you, God. In Jesus' name, amen.

helping you find joy this afternoon here at the Joy FM. This next song is from Matt Maher. It's called The Lord's Prayer, based on Scripture. I hope that it lifts your heart today. 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
3: I would say on the whole, no. Now, there is a new kid on the block, Amazon. 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They hop out of that truck. They're running to 5 and 6 different houses.
2: They're the new big company.
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Well, this isn't exactly how I planned to spend the last month. Hey, it's Candace. With a broken jaw and shoulder, and more doctor's appointments than I can count, and for a while, my jaw even wired shut, to be able to talk with you now, even if it's not exactly how I've always sounded, is nothing short of a miracle. On some of the most difficult days, you reminded me just how special the Joy FM community truly is. Your prayers, messages, cards, gifts, and encouragement have carried me and my family through more than you know. Recovery is still happening, but I'm ready to come back. So Monday morning, be listening to The Morning Cruise. That's where I'm gonna join Dave, Bill, and Carmen just to share a little bit about what life has looked like lately and some of the miracles he has been working in my life. 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I can't wait to spend time with you again on The Joy FM.

0: and afternoon thunderstorms that show up like Cousin Eddie, uninvited and at the worst possible time. But it's also late sunsets and later bedtimes. It's the sound of lawnmowers and the smell of fresh-cut grass. And the sudden silence when you think you heard the ice cream truck. And the outright jubilation when you do. The beautiful thing about summer is that joy is never far away. So, whether it's enjoying cold watermelon, watching neighborhood fireworks, or just piling in the car with nowhere important to be, we're with you. Helping you find joy all summer long. 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

It's the Joy FM. I'm Sandy. So JR is going to be coming in pretty soon, and he's got something really special for you today. The Friday afternoon worship experience. It is such a great way to unwind and just hit the reset button as you get ready for the weekend. So that's coming up from 4:30 to 6:30 p.m. Eastern today, the JR Show here on the Joy FM.

some really dark times and some times where I was just barely hanging on. And I think about that verse in Isaiah that says, he will not blow out a flickering candle. Jesus really breathed me back to life. There's also a line in the chorus that says, I think that I've known it since when I was young. It was Jesus all along. And I just think about this purity and innocence with kids, that they're just so close to heaven. And I think that they know that there's a love after them. And part of growing older and part of the journey of faith is returning to that.

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0: 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Happy Friday.
1: Oh, it's Friday. We did it.
0: You know what I'm excited about this afternoon, Cotton?
1: What is that?
0: Besides just getting to hang out with you.
1: Right.
0: Oh my gosh,
1: right.
0: JR, that's so sweet.
1: That's been nice.
0: Is the Friday worship is coming up.
1: Yes.
0: All right, 2 hours of vertical worship for you to kick off the weekend. We are 52 minutes and 10 seconds away. Oh, so specific, JR.
1: Wow.
0: Yeah, you won't want to miss it today. Ending the work week with a little bit of worship on the way in just a bit. Jamie McDonald on the Joy FM.

0: Hey, everybody. Thank you for listening to the Joy FM as we get ready to kick off your weekend. Weekend before Father's Day. Don't forget that, Cotty.
1: Oh, yeah.
0: Let's do this as we get ready for the Friday afternoon worship experience at 4 Eastern. Yesterday's chat with Sterling, the UPS driver who delivers packages to the Joy FM. He was my guest yesterday. It just so happens that Lex is calling me right now. Lex, buddy. Hey, I'm on the radio.
2: Hello?
0: I'm on the radio.
2: Hi.
0: Hey.
2: Oh, sorry to interrupt.
0: No. It's just good timing because I was just talking about the Sterling chat.
2: Mm-hmm.
0: When is it going to be up for the podcast?
2: It is on the podcast as of now.
0: As of now. So if somebody wants to hear the whole conversation with the UPS driver, it's up.
2: Yes, you put that up. Wherever you listen to podcasts.
0: Okay. Here's a quick segment of it, but it is on the same pod that you're calling me from. So as I replay this for everybody, just know if you talk, everybody's going to hear you talking to your kids.
2: Okay. I'll try to be quiet.
0: Yeah. Or mute. Have you ever been?

0: We've right? been chased by dogs, and dogs have
1: popped up
0: on your truck. Now, if you know the dog, which we're not supposed to even touch dogs,
1: yeah,
0: because we don't know them. But I had a dog on my old route that came up to me every day to get treats, and he would sit in the middle of the road and wait. I pull up, and he would sit there and wait, and turn his head, and he look. And he would come over there, and I would give him treats.
2: I kind of love that.
1: You're talking to a dog lover over here.
2: I love that.
1: But like, even like the insect world has free reign to your face.
0: I've been bit by wasps before. We have spiders. Everything gets in that truck. Because if you touch a tree, or you're not supposed to touch trees, but if you're driving around, a tree branches over, you miss it.
1: There spiders.
0: Could be some spiders or ants or anything could be in your truck.
1: Do you have to swap mosquitoes in the evening?
0: Yes, that too. Man. And love bugs are all over your truck.
1: Oh, yeah.
0: All day long.
1: Oh, that's got to be a swarm in front of your face.
0: Yes.
1: There's things I did not think about.
2: No.
1: As a kid, I was like, that no-door thing is like, UPS is the greatest job you could ever have. But you don't think about no AC.
2: No.
1: Bugs coming
0: and
1: in.
0: And if it gets cold here, we're cold.
1: Oh, yeah.
0: Even though you'll have a little heat. They do have heat in there. They don't have air, but they have heat. So you will be cold. If you go to the back of the truck, you will be cold because the truck is all metal. It's going to be cold.
1: What is the craziest thing you have ever, anything in a package that's crazy that's opened? Or
0: I've had cell phones going off on there in boxes, drugs before.
1: Oh.
0: And had to call people over to our truck and have them investigate it. So
1: what is the craziest thing you've ever seen? Because you're out on the roads a lot. How many accidents have you seen?
0: Every day, almost.
2: Wow.
0: Every day there's an accident somewhere.
1: Have you been hit?
0: I have been hit before.
1: Okay.
0: Somebody's hit me from the rear.
1: Yeah.
0: I was parked at a light. Somebody, a young kid hit me. Boom. I jumped out of his car, came up to the side of the door and said, "Hey, man, everything's fine." He jumped in his car before I can get out of the car and bails off. I go look and my bumper's bent. And he's gone. I didn't get his license plate number or anything. He was out of there.
1: Cotton, you and your generation, they are just so focused on themselves.
2: Yeah, on their phones.
1: Please me. What makes me feel good?
2: Uh-huh.
1: And no thinking about other people.
2: Seriously. I apologize.
0: No problem. It wasn't you.
1: On behalf of my whole generation.
2: I'm so sorry.

0: Ah, the golden days of summer. For many, the summer days are a much-anticipated break from a mundane routine or the welcome days of leisure enjoyed without the pressures of work or school obligations. But for some, summer can be a bummer. Like for parents, it could be a constant juggle between the cost of childcare and the expectation at work. And for students, the ache of missing friends, familiar routines, and the FOMO, fear of missing out, that comes from making summer plans can be overwhelming. In the midst of it all, you have a place where joy is always just a song away. With the right song at the right time, friends that feel like family, and a community of shared hearts that uplifts, inspires, and reminds us of the joy that summer can bring. Helping you find joy this summer. The Joy FM.
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0: about the fact that Canada's losing right now?
1: I'm a little sad because I am rooting for Canada.
0: Because you have Canadian blood?
1: No.
0: No, you don't?
1: Mm-mm, no.
0: You just like the red colors?
1: Yeah, red and white. It's really cool.
0: Yeah, it looks good on them.
1: Yeah, it does.
0: We are getting ready 20 minutes away from a Friday afternoon worship experience here on the Joy FM. Right now, checking in with my son from the pantry at home, sharing God's word with us.
2: Hey, this is Boston. Today's scripture verse, reading Colossians 2, verse 6 through 7. So then, just as you received Christ Jesus as Lord, continue to live your lives in him, rooted and built up in him, strengthened in the faith as you were taught, and overflowing with thankfulness. Colossians 2, verse 6 through 7. Back to you, Dad.

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0: 8 minutes away from the Friday afternoon worship experience. Hold on. Let the beat drop.
1: Wow.
0: I do have to tell everybody, got to be careful when you take a phone call in front of me, Cotton.
2: Oh, no, yeah.
0: Because I eavesdrop.
2: Yeah, that's true.
0: At 27 years old, the gap between you and I is getting shorter and shorter because of pregnancy.
2: Yes, it's so true.
0: I just heard you on, I'm 49, you're 27, so we're 22 years apart. But because you're pregnant, we are more alike now. Yeah. I just heard you say to somebody on the phone that you have carpal tunnel.
2: Yes.
0: You're wearing an arm brace and you're going to bed with compression socks.
2: Yes. And oh my gosh. Yeah, it's true.
0: I'm like, you know, Cotton, we're, because you're pregnant, we relate more.
2: You have heartburn too.
0: Heartburn, snore.
2: Yeah. Oh, breathing heavy all the time.
0: Yeah, bruises last twice as long.
2: Yeah.
0: It's like,
2: yeah, so it's true.
0: For 9 months, you just get a taste of what I live with.

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Leland Mooring right there. And that's going to kick off the Friday afternoon worship experience. We're rolling into 2 hours of worship to kick off your weekend. And God, we just invite your presence. We invite your spirit to come and speak to us. Let all the things we're experiencing, all of our circumstances, all of our feelings and thoughts bow before you, Jesus, as you come and remind us how great you are and how loved we are and how trustworthy you are today. We worship you and give you the praise that you are due today. In Jesus' name.

collection of legendary Joy FM artists teaming up for that just wonderful hymn right there. It's the Friday afternoon worship experience. I am JR. This is a two-hour window I look forward to every week to end the week just simply cranking the worship. And not just any worship, but I like to pick songs that put you in a place where you have to declare, or your kids in the back of the car have to declare these just amazing truths about God, these amazing true statements about who Jesus is. I would call these songs vertical because they are conversations, but you know, from you straight up. You know, it's not singing about the Christian life or anything like that. It is singing directly to God through song. And we do that to kind of put the work week behind us. If you need prayer today, we have a line that you can reach out to, whether you want to call it, whether you want to text it. It's 877-800-PRAY. That's our prayer and crisis hotline number, available for you 24/7. And we are going to pray together coming up just a wee bit here. Here is CeCe on the Joy FM.

0: Summer has a soundtrack. Flip-flops down the hallway. Splashes and laughter in the pool. And the sizzling sound of hot dogs burning. Blackening on the grill. It's the season of windows down, music up, and watching sunsets enjoyed in the backyard. It's the season of long days that somehow feel too short. And even when the traffic has you backed up or the rain decides to interrupt your well-laid plans, there's still joy to be found. We'll be right here with you. Windows down, music up, singing every word. Helping you find joy all summer long. 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
0: 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The Morning Cruise is like having coffee with friends. Candace is that relatable friend who meets you right where you are to make you smile in the middays. And while on the way home, the JR Show is just the perfect blend to put a nice bow on your day. 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

a bit of God's word that's been just kind of stuck like a peanut butter on the roof of my mouth all this week is Romans 5. And if you're like me, where you grew up, where there was a lot of feelings involved in faith, like, I need to feel God, I need, you know, it's not, he doesn't love me, he's not near if I don't feel something. If you grew up like that, sometimes you can go through this experience where you're like, oh, I don't feel anything at the moment, so God must not be here. And it's not factual. And it can mess with our heads a little bit. And Romans 5 counters that. If you're today wondering how God feels about you, the maker of the heavens and the earth, does he see you? Does he know you? Does he care for you? Romans 5 tells us this. You see, at just the right time, when we were still powerless, Christ died for the ungodly. Very rarely will anyone die for a righteous person. A good person, someone might possibly dare to die, but God demonstrates his own love for us in this, that while we were still sinners, Christ died for us. Just breathe that in for a moment, that God, that through Jesus, he would give his life for the ungodly. That is you and I today. It shows us that we were not all prettied up and put together before he chose to die for us. We were in our worst state without a savior. And that's when he chose to give his life. That's the love of God. That's the love of Christ for you and I today. So no matter what your circumstances are, no matter what you are experiencing today, no matter what you're feeling or thinking today, know this, that you are loved by God, even at your worst state. That's a love that you and I just, it's hard for us to even bring that in. If you need prayer today, don't forget our prayer line, 877-800-PRAY.

Well, this isn't exactly how I planned to spend the last month. Hey, it's Candace. With a broken jaw and shoulder, and more doctor's appointments than I can count, and for a while, my jaw even wired shut, to be able to talk with you now, even if it's not exactly how I've always sounded, is nothing short of a miracle. On some of the most difficult days, you reminded me just how special the Joy FM community truly is. Your prayers, messages, cards, gifts, and encouragement have carried me and my family through more than you know. Recovery is still happening, but I'm ready to come back. So Monday morning, be listening to The Morning Cruise. That's where I'm going to join Dave, Bill, and Carmen just to share a little bit about what life has looked like lately and some of the miracles he has been working in my life. 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I can't wait to spend time with you again on the Joy FM.

All right, it's Brooke Lichtenwood on the Joy FM, and we are into the Friday afternoon worship experience. That phrase, garment of praise, I've heard that so many times in my life, and I'm like, let me just look up, see what it says. The phrase, it's mentioned Isaiah 61, to bestow on them a crown of beauty instead of ashes, the oil of joy instead of mourning, and a garment of praise instead of a spirit of despair. In this passage, the garment of praise is a metaphor, like clothing covers a person and is visible to others. Praise is pictured as something a person can put on. The idea that God replaces grief, discouragement, and despair with joy, gratitude, worship, and confidence in Him. The imagery, a set of contrasts in Isaiah 61. Beauty instead of ashes, joy instead of mourning, praise instead of despair. And well put out there by Brooke Lichtenwood. As we continue to put on that garment of praise here to get into the weekend together here on the Joy FM.

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I have a new secret favorite employee here. She's one of our newest hires, and just we're having this conversation in the hallway about trusting God for things. And I said, it is so difficult because you say, God, do you not see this right here? Do you not see this desire, this need, this, you know, this want, this prayer request? And you have to be reminded that God is trustworthy. And he's more interested in the development of my character than giving me the thing that I'm praying for. And he was doing this with the Israelites all throughout the Old Testament, and they weren't getting it. And I'm like, that's me. I am the Israelites. I have these moments where I'm like, oh God, I've seen your hand work in the past, and I know that you are trustworthy. But then I carry on an hour later, a day later, not trusting. And God is so patient with this. But I just looked up for one moment. I had to see, you know, where are the moments where this was being played out in Scripture? It's being played out at the Red Sea. Then they're complaining about water at Marah. They're complaining about food in the wilderness. The Israelites are testing God at Rephidim. At the building of the golden calf. Refusing to enter the promised land, complaining during their wilderness wanderings. The bronze serpent incident that took place in Numbers 21 during the period of Judges, wanting a king just like the other nations. And God's like, you don't need one of those. And they're like, yes, we do. All throughout the Old Testament, it's happening over and over again. And it happens over and over in my life as well. And when you have those moments where you realize you're doing it, it's like, God, please teach me. Teach me that your love and trusting in your love are greater than the thing. How many times of complaining, how many quote unquote golden statues will I build before I trust that you're actually good? That's what it comes down to. Do I trust that you are real? And then when I say yes to that, do I trust that you are good and that you'll come through? Because I've seen you come through before. And I say to myself, I'll never do that again. I'll never not trust you again. Thankfully, God knows that we are from dust. He knows our fickle traits, and yet he loves us and pursues us. God, I pray for anybody else listening today that has found themselves or finds themselves in the same position that I do, not trusting your goodness, not trusting your nearness, or your attention to the situation I'm bringing before you. We repent, God, and we'll need to repent again, but thank you. Thank you that you're so compassionate, like a compassionate father for his children. Over and over again, you see that we have a wayward eye, and yet you love us. Help us to trust you with today, God. We worship you today. Almighty God, you are worthy of our praise.

0: There's something about summer, when stepping outside immediately makes you question your decisions. It's humidity that feels like it's holding a grudge. And afternoon thunderstorms that show up like Cousin Eddie, uninvited and at the worst possible time. But it's also late sunsets and later bedtimes. It's the sound of lawnmowers and the smell of fresh cut grass. And the sudden silence when you think you heard the ice cream truck. And the outright jubilation when you do. The beautiful thing about summer is that joy is never far away. So, whether it's enjoying cold watermelon, watching neighborhood fireworks, or just piling in the car with nowhere important to be, we're with you. Helping you find joy all summer long. 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

0: Elevation Rhythm on the Joy FM Friday afternoon worship. One of the great things I love about worship is it doesn't matter what is going on. It doesn't matter if it's been a rotten day, because it's not about you. Worship is turning your attention to the greatness, the goodness of our God. And we sing to Him today.
1: I love you, Lord, for your mercy never fails me.

I used to sing that over me when I was a little kid. Song kind of stuck with me. Just singing those words, I love you, Lord. And I will lift my voice to an 8-year-old boy who was just, you know, learning about the love of God. I always remember my mother's voice singing that song. That's just about going to wrap up today's Friday afternoon worship experience. We're going to officially get you into the weekend. Coming up just a couple minutes here on the Joy FM.

0: And I don't know if you've ever been in a point in your life when you can look back and just say, without God, I don't know where I would be. Like you were in the middle of something crazy, like one foot in the grave, and he stepped in and pulled you out. And the only thing that you can do is look back and praise God for it. That's what my new song, Holy, is all about. It's about just looking at God and understanding how much he's done for you and knowing that the only thing that you can do is give him the highest praise. That's how I feel when I hear this song. That's how I felt when I wrote this song. And I pray that that's how you feel when you hear it as well.
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1: I can't hear what is playing.
0: You know, even with headphones, I'm not sure it would have helped at all.
1: Yeah.
0: Oh, guess where I'm going this weekend?
1: Where?
0: You know our boss?
1: Oh, yeah, Carmen.
0: Mm-hmm. I'm going to her house.
1: For what?
0: To play that girly domino game.
1: Mahjong, yes. Yeah. Got it. Mm-hmm.
0: They invited me once before. They think I understand it. I have no clue what I'm doing. I'm just glad to get out of the house.
1: Yeah.
0: So yeah. I'm just going to pretend again. And maybe it'll lead to another invite.
1: Maybe. Did you win it all last time?
0: I don't even know what I was doing.
1: I don't know. Yeah.
0: I pretended enough. But the tiles are pretty.
1: They're cute.
0: Yeah, little cute domino things.
1: Yeah, they're adorable. But do you have a favorite tile?
0: I don't remember even playing.
1: Right. Yeah. Mm-hmm.
0: It was so... yeah, we're going to get a review. The new Steven Spielberg, I'm going to clear up. He said something about aliens and Christians that was brought up to me last night. I'm going to look it up and share what was actually said by Spielberg right before Adam of PluggedIn.com breaks down the new movie next.
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0: It's Elevation Rhythm on the Joy FM. Before I push play on this review of the new Steven Spielberg film Disclosure Day that is out this weekend, it was actually my daughter's boyfriend that mentioned last night at dinner that Spielberg said something about Christians that was not good, and I had to look this up. According to a CBS interview, Spielberg said the film considers the perspective of religious believers and asks the question, what does this do to the fundamental beliefs that many of us have? It's worth noting that many headlines summarize this as Spielberg saying Christians would question their faith. However, the fuller context appears to be that this movie portrays characters wrestling with theological questions in response to a hypothetical. So it was not as bad as I thought. But let's bring in Adam of PluggedIn.com right here to break down the film for us.
1: In Steven Spielberg's new movie Disclosure Day, now in theaters, the acclaimed director returns to a theme that has captivated his imagination for nearly 50 years. What if aliens arrived on Earth? This time, the existence of aliens is an established fact to a handful of people who work for the shadowy agency known as WARDX, and they intend to keep a tight lid on that secret. Dr. Danny Kellner once worked for WARDX, but now with the help of Kansas City TV weatherwoman Margaret Fairchild, they're determined to blow that lid clean off. But as is often the case in these situations, the folks at WARDX have other ideas. Disclosure Day marks Spielberg's fifth foray into the question of what happens when aliens encounter humans. The story explores how such a disclosure would affect the Judeo-Christian understanding of God, and Spielberg suggests that this discovery would constitute a crisis of faith for many. In addition to the plot's murky intersection with spiritual themes, we also get some harsh profanity and a lot of high-octane peril and violence as WARDX agents chase Danny and Margaret for much of the movie. Like Spielberg's first two Alien movies, Close Encounters and E.T., Disclosure Day works hard to conjure up an engrossing cinematic experience that ponders big spiritual questions. But as both a movie and a theological thought experiment, Disclosure Day ultimately fails to launch. So we're giving it a 3 out of 5 for family friendliness. Read the full review at PluggedIn.com/radio. And be sure to follow us on Facebook, Instagram, and YouTube. I'm Adam Holtz with the Plugged In Movie Review by Focus on the Family.

0: Terrian on the Joy FM as we are off into the weekend. By the way, yesterday's chat, Sterling, who is the UPS driver that delivers packages to the Joy FM, was my guest. Actually, it is the latest episode of the JR Show podcast, wherever you find podcasts. That's where all the interviews end up. But we had a chance to just kind of dive a little further into this little beef that some of the delivery drivers have. The person I had on before you, Marcus from USPS, did not hide his feelings to Amazon. He's like, I need to set the record straight. I order from Amazon. It's great. They 2-day right to my door. But he's like, in regards to my line of work, driving around a US mail truck, they are a pain in my existence.
1: Yes.
0: They're like a gang. Because he's like, I have the same route every day.
1: Me too.
0: The same people, same mailboxes. You kind of get to know people. But he's like, Amazon, there's like 5 guys in one neighborhood all working the same. And it's like they're a gang.
1: Yeah, they're usually always parked on both sides of the road.
2: Ooh.
1: You can't get by them. You have to go there and either ask them to move up or pull up. They're always on the wrong side of the road. They don't know how to park. That's 100%.
0: Do they have a confidence, or I don't want to say arrogance, but is there kind of a, where Amazon will do what we want?
1: I don't know whether they have that.
0: Okay.
1: But they do park everywhere. And if they're at a box and they're delivering, because we deliver to their boxes also.
0: Yeah.
1: So we'll deliver our packs to their boxes. If they're there, then they're not letting you get there.
0: Yeah.
1: They're not, they'll bogart that box until. Yeah. So we just pull off and go to our other stops and then come back when they're not there. So we don't have any conflict with them.
0: Yeah.
1: Yeah.
0: Ooh, why am I getting so mad right now?
2: So heated.
1: But remember, you're going to order from them.
2: That's exactly. So,
1: but if you're over 50 pounds, we're going to be the person delivering.
2: It's you. So. That's so interesting.
0: At the end of the day, there's Sterling and his biceps.
2: Yeah, exactly.

0: Ah, the golden days of summer. For many, the summer days are a much-anticipated break from a mundane routine or the welcome days of leisure enjoyed without the pressures of work or school obligations. But for some, summer can be a bummer. Like for parents, it could be a constant juggle between the cost of childcare and the expectation at work. And for students, the ache of missing friends, familiar routines, and the FOMO, fear of missing out, that comes from making summer plans can be overwhelming. In the midst of it all, you have a place where joy is always just a song away. With the right song at the right time, friends that feel like family, and a community of shared hearts that uplifts, inspires, and reminds us of the joy that summer can bring. Helping you find joy this summer. The Joy FM.
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0: after party, cool.
1: Well, this isn't exactly how I planned to spend the last month. Hey, it's Candace. With a broken jaw and shoulder, and more doctor's appointments than I can count, and for a while, my jaw even wired shut, to be able to talk with you now, even if it's not exactly how I've always sounded, is nothing short of a miracle. On some of the most difficult days, you reminded me just how special the Joy FM community truly is. 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So Monday morning, be listening to The Morning Cruise. That's where I'm going to join Dave, Bill, and Carmen just to share a little bit about what life has looked like lately and some of the miracles he has been working in my life. 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

Hey, this is Boston. Today's scripture verse, reading Colossians 2, verse 6 through 7. So then, just as you received Christ Jesus as Lord, continue to live your lives in Him, rooted and built up in Him, strengthened in the faith as you were taught, and overflowing with thankfulness. Colossians 2, verse 6 through 7. Back to you, Dad.

0: drop that.
1: Well, that's going to do it. We did it. Yeah, we got World Cup this weekend. Got new movies out this weekend. Oh, guess who I'm going to church with Sunday?
2: Who?
1: Okay. Our newest hire here at the Joy FM is this woman named Leslie.
2: Mm-hmm.
1: Cotton and I are both infatuated with her. Like, she's like so cool.
2: She's like the coolest grandma ever.
1: Yeah. And we are both committed to being her best friend.
2: I love her so much.
1: Well, because you have a husband and a family.
2: Right. Mm-hmm.
1: I am more free than you to go hang with Leslie. So she invited me to church and I'm going. I'll let you know how it goes.
2: Let me know.
1: I'll put in a good word for you.
2: Okay, cool, cool, cool.
1: While we're at church, I'll be like, hey, you know that Cotton girl? She thinks you're the bee's knees.
2: Yeah. Make me look cool, though.
1: I will. I'll make you look cool. Have a good weekend, everybody.

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The band is called Hopeful. I like that. The Joy FM, happy Friday. Oh, I'm so glad to spend time with you. Did you have a good day today? I did. I got to hang out with some of my girlfriends this morning and we talked about the Lord and prayed together and had a great meal. And it was just refreshing, kind of. I needed that. You know, you have those I needed that moments. 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

There's thunder going on behind me. We've got some good rain that's much needed, although I hate to be on the road when it's raining like this. Carly Ann Taylor with that one. Why should I worry? Castor cares. Why do we do that? You know, I pick it up often. Give it over. Lord, this is yours. I don't have to worry about it. I start grabbing it again. Get it off of you. You're not meant to carry that thing tonight. Stars go dim, and yes, he does. The Joy FM.

0: Summer has a soundtrack. Flip-flops down the hallway. Splashes and laughter in the pool. And the sizzling sound of hot dogs burning. Blackening on the grill. It's the season of windows down, music up, and watching sunsets enjoyed in the backyard. It's the season of long days that somehow feel too short. And even when the traffic has you backed up or the rain decides to interrupt your well-laid plans, there's still joy to be found. We'll be right here with you. Windows down, music up, singing every word. Helping you find joy all summer long. 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
1: Jesus loves me, this I know, for the Bible tells me so. 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

Jeremy Camp, The Joy FM, celebrating a Friday. This is amazing. Listen to this. Roughly 60,000 Christians recently gathered for a four-day event to mark Pentecost in one of the world's most secular countries. The vast majority of citizens of the Netherlands, 60% of the country, have no religious affiliation at all. But in recent years, Gen Z has been leading a growing return toward Christian faith, according to The World by PRX. The latest signs of that is seen as tens of thousands of Christians have gathered each year to fervently seek God at a Pentecost conference in Holland, a large amusement park in that area, about an hour from Amsterdam. And I'm looking at the pictures. It's people as far as you can see. What a powerful and historic moment. Truly, the Holy Spirit is moving in a glorious way all across Europe and here in the Netherlands. I love that. It says, we can feel the wind of revival blowing stronger than ever. That just makes my heart so happy. It's beautiful. Come, Jesus, have your way.

0: concert.
1: Oh, that song makes me so happy. I love it, don't you? Brand new Brandon Lake. I've got some more great new songs to share with you, as well as some of our favorites, some Torn Wells, Ann Wilson, a great We the Kingdom song and more coming up next. And here's Pat Barrett, The Joy FM.

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3: I would say on the whole, no. Now, there is a new kid on the block, Amazon. And I would say because they're so new, they're not used to some of the maybe unwritten rules. They park in front of mailboxes a lot. They're usually young and sprite. They hop out of that truck. They're running the 5 and 6 different houses.
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